The only way to relax is right here with Sunshine 106.8, Dublin's easy place to relax. And we've got more great mellow favourites on the way in the next hour.

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1: 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I hope you can join me tomorrow morning just after 9 as we go on a magical journey with some fab memories and the best oldies in Dublin.
2: Sunshine Gold with Joe Harrington is brought to you by the Ivy House Drumcondra. Newly refurbished, open late, Thursday to Sunday. Step into the night at the Ivy House Drumcondra.
3: 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This is the full replacement kit that comes with everything you need to get back on the road. 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
4: Hi, I'm Megan Scully, and this is Crack August Kjol on Sunshine 106.8. It's Air 4, Mila Nigaid, Formods and Talbum, Surfing Safari, Ona Beach Boys, Leshen Tauron, Surfing.

siad 8-3, Huey, Total Eclipse of the Heart, le Bonnie Tyler, in sin chéad spota secuirtacha in America. It's Air 4, Ravila Shachtig, for Tom Petty Boss in Malibu, America. Emile Niget Shachtu, for Janis Joplin Boss in Los Angeles, Ni Roushi, of Fihis Shacht Mlina.

Wrapping up another hour of your mellow favourites, this is Sunshine 106.8, Dublin's easy place to relax, and we have another hour of great music to keep you relaxed coming up after three.

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1: A road safety message from Sunshine 106.8. It's 20 past 8 on a weekday morning, and outside a primary school gate, dozens of children are arriving on foot, on bikes, and being dropped from cars in a hurry. It's one of the most predictable and most avoidable moments of risk on Irish roads every single day. Children don't judge speed and distance the way adults do. A car that looks like it's plenty far away to an adult driver can look completely safe to cross in front of to a seven-year-old, because their sense of how fast a car is closing simply hasn't developed yet. That's not a flaw in the child, it's just how children's brains work, and it's exactly why the roads around schools need drivers to take on the extra care themselves. The good news is that this is one of the easiest places to make a real difference. Slow down well before you reach a school, not just when you see the signage. Expect children to step out from between parked cars, because they will, and they won't always look first. And if you're dropping off yourself, take the extra 30 seconds to park properly, rather than stopping on a footpath or a yellow box, because that forces other parents and children out onto the road to get around you. None of this is about blaming parents or children or any one group. It's simply about recognising that for about 20 minutes twice a day, term time, the roads around a school carry a different kind of risk. And a driver who's aware of that and adjusts for it makes a real difference. So this week, whether you've got children of your own or not, give yourself a little extra time on any road near a school. It costs you almost nothing. For a child stepping out from between two cars, it could cost everything. And that small adjustment, made consistently by every driver on that road, is what actually keeps a school run ordinary and uneventful. Morning after morning, year after year. A road safety message from Sunshine 106.8, funded by the News Reporting Scheme. Funded by the News Reporting Scheme.
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Wrapping up another hour of all your relaxing favourites, this is Sunshine 106.8, Dublin's easy place to relax this Friday night. We've got more of your mellow favourites on the way.

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1: Hey, it's Robbie Fogarty. Join me for the What's On Guide to the Weekend. 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RTE sports presenter and novelist Yvan Ní Chulainn will be here to talk about her new book, Squad Girls, aimed at young girls who aspire to play their part in the world of sports and to promote girls participating in it. On Travel Talk this weekend, Ed Finn previews the best of the Christmas markets across Europe, the best deals and the best locations for that festive feel. And Sarah Lane McHugh will be previewing the Red Line Book Festival, which takes place in October, to encourage us back into our local libraries. Plus a look at the big events for the weekend in our What's On Guides. 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
1: Hi, I'm Megan Scully, and this is Crack August Kjol on Sunshine 106.8. It's air for Ravi Lissado for Mazandara album Oh Good Charlotte, The Young and The Hopeless. Níged Seasca Hain, Búlan Mick Jagger agus Keith Richards le chéile is stáisiún is Sasana agus thosaí siad ag caint faoi ceol. I gCeann Tamaulin, thosaí The Rolling Stones. It's Air 4, Ravila Sashacht, Elvis Presley, Egbor on Lista Dini Kalula, Atomarv, I Forbes, Imlina, Forshe, Kara Ni, $1 million. Freshen, Aaronista, V. John Lennon, George Harrison, James Brown, August, Bob Marley. It's Air 4, Mila Niged Shachtu, Formuds, Ankied Aaron, O Elton John, Your Song.
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1: Kilmainham Jail was first built in 1796. Public hangings took place at the jail until 1820. There was no segregation of prisoners. Men, women and children were incarcerated up to five in each cell, with only a single candle for light and heat. Most of the time was spent in the cold and dark. The candle had to last a prisoner for 2 weeks. Since its opening, until its decommissioning in 1924 by the Irish Free State Government, it has been a site of incarceration for significant Irish nationalist leaders, including Robert Emmet, Michael Dwyer and Charles Stuart Parnell. Leaders of the 1916 Rising, Pádraic Pearse, Countess Markievicz and Eamon de Valera are amongst others who are also associated with the jail. Since its restoration, Kilmainham Jail is seen as one of the most important Irish monuments of the modern period. It is one of the biggest unoccupied jails in Europe. Today, the site houses a museum on the history of Irish nationalism, and there are guided tours of the building. There's an art gallery on the top floor exhibiting paintings, sculptures and jewellery of prisoners incarcerated in prisons all over Ireland. For Sunshine 106.8, I'm Eleanor McAvoy.
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0: Sunshine 106.8, Dublin's easy place to relax at the weekend. Morning all, this is Sean Ashmore checking in. Saturday morning, the weekend's here. There's KD Lang and Constant Craving. Well, we're going to get you in the weekend mood. Got Barry White, Hozier, Phil Collins and more in just a moment.
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2: 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Join me for the What's On Guide to the Weekend. 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RTE sports presenter and novelist Yvan Ní Chulainn will be here to talk about her new book, Squad Girls, aimed at young girls who aspire to play their part in the world of sports and to promote girls participating in it. On Travel Talk this weekend, Ed Finn previews the best of the Christmas markets across Europe, the best deals and the best locations for that festive feel. And Sarah Lane McHugh will be previewing the Red Line Book Festival, which takes place in October, to encourage us back into our local libraries. Plus a look at the big events for the weekend in our What's On Guides. Saturday Live this Saturday morning from 9 a.m.
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Saturday morning playing Phil Collins and Against All Odds. Largely dry today, plenty of sunny spells and some light southerly breezes. Got temperature highs today 17 to 20 degrees. We'll take that, thank you very much. Jimmy Ruffin now on Sunshine. Here's What Becomes of the Brokenhearted.

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Waking up for Saturday morning. That's Carly Simon coming around again. We're heading for 7 o'clock, the latest from the Sunshine Newsroom. We'll get you up to date in just a moment. And then in the next hour, after 7, stand by. Got music from The Cars, got a bit of Gloria Estefan and Shania Twain all on the way. The latest from the Sunshine Newsroom at 7 is next.

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8: It's 7 o'clock. Good morning. I'm Jane McNamara. The Teachers Union of Ireland is to start industrial action from Monday the 12th of October. Its members have voted overwhelmingly in favour of the action, up to and including a strike. Cliona O'Dwyer reports.
9: A majority of 98.4% of members of the TUI have voted to take industrial action in their dispute over pay. In a statement, the union says its teachers are taking the step in conjunction with their colleagues in public sector unions. It's over the failure of government to provide the basis for negotiations for a new national pay agreement. Notice will now be served to employers, and TUI members will start industrial action from Monday the 12th of October by not cooperating with emails, calls, outside of working hours and in second level schools, withdrawing from activities such as the Croke Park hours. Members will also take part in the all-out strike action planned for Wednesday the 14th of October.
8: A major public safety operation will continue in Portadown this weekend. A legal challenge against the Orange Order march on the Gavarhi Road is to be heard in court next week. The PSNI says its officers are regularly engaging with all stakeholders to ensure the safety of everyone in the area. It's after negotiations collapsed on Thursday night. Donald Trump says a ban on US diesel exports was never really on the table. It comes after G7 countries agreed to release 100 million barrels from emergency reserves. The US president had repeatedly said he was considering an export ban. The North's Health and Safety Executive has launched an investigation after two people died in a workplace incident in County Down. It happened at around 10:45 this morning on the Ballygown Road in Crossnagreevy. Alliance MP for Elgin Valley, Saoirse Eastwood, described it as tragic news that two workers have been killed in a trench collapse. In the UK, the man accused of murdering Anne Widdecombe is due in court on Wednesday, charged with preparing acts of terrorism, including against Nigel Farage. 28-year-old Joshua Carey was already accused of killing the former Conservative minister at her home in Devon, England, in July. British counter-terrorism policing says the new charge relates to alleged activity from May 2024. There's a demand on government to give more funding for public transport on budget day. The Green Party doesn't want the 15% fare increase to go through in January. It says some fares will rise by as much as one third. The party's transport spokesperson, Feljan Jose, says next week's budget must deliver for transport users.
10: We want as many people as possible to get in touch with their TDs, especially their Fianna Fáil, Fine Gael TDs and their independent TDs that are supporting the government, to make sure that we get additional funding for public transport and to cancel the fare increases.
8: Two men are due to appear in court later today, charged with preparing acts of terror in Manchester on the eve of a Jewish festival. Iranian nationals 36-year-old Salam Admane and 34-year-old Rahman Salhai have been charged over an alleged plot to target the Jewish community. They were arrested on the 20th of September. Both men will appear at Westminster Magistrates Court. 10 people have been injured in Australia after a car crashed into a large crowd that had been cheering on a rugby team in the city of Newcastle. Two victims are in a critical condition, while those hurt include three girls. The 18-year-old driver has been arrested. Yasmin Caitlin is the Australian Minister for Police and Counter-Terrorism.
11: I was just speaking to some of the police up at the scene, and quite rightly they said a split-second decision can change so many people's lives. And that is what has happened here today. So many people have been affected by one person's split decision.
8: The Meath Civil Defence Headquarters is being officially reopened in Navan today after it was extensively damaged by fire last December. No one was injured in the blaze at the Mullaboy Industrial Estate, which was largely confined to the vehicle bay. And that's your news at 4 minutes past seven.
12: Yeah, we know what you're thinking. 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Turns out, pretty good. Subject to availability, hash brown served until 11 a.m. Lighter roast available from 8th of September 2026.
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13: Largely dry with plenty of sunshine early, a little cloud later in the afternoon with highs of 17 to 20 degrees. That's the latest from the Sunshine Newsroom. We'll have more in an hour.
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0: Sunshine, 106.8, Dublin's easy place to relax at the weekend. That's Shania Twain, You're Still the One. We're waking you up for Saturday morning. This is Sean Ashmore with you in just a moment. The guy who's coming to Dublin very soon, Rod Stewart, and some Ed Sheeran on the way too.
1: Hi, I'm Megan Scully, and this is Crack August Kjol on Sunshine 106.8. It's air for Mila Nige Shachtohocht, V Dolly Parton Clúdach on Irish Playboy, Vishinheda Ronnie Tira Clúdach. Igor Vilas Doig, former Zantaron Don Fishon Skyfall.

0: It's Air 4 Govila Ni for Stephen Gately O Boys on Boss in Mallorca, is Spain. Ni Roche Otrochatri. It's Air 4 Milanige Dotokar, who I just called to say I love you, Les Stevie Wonder, in the Yates Buttas Nakartaha.
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0: 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At the weekend, that's Ed Sheeran and Thinking Out Loud. Looks like we're in for a reasonably good day today. Largely dry with plenty of sunny spells and light southerly breezes. A little cloud drifting in later in the afternoon, making the sunshine a little hazy. Temperature highs 17 to 20 degrees today.
1: Sunshine at the weekend.
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11: Dublin Castle, just off Dame Street, was the seat of British rule in Ireland until 1922 and is now a major Irish government complex. The majority of the castle dates back to the 18th century, though a castle has stood on the site since the days of King John, the first Lord of Ireland. In its past, it was a prison and also home to the British civil service until the Irish Free State was created. It was then home to various courts, such as the Four Courts, before it was burnt down during the Civil War. The state apartments are located there, along the Chester Beatty Library, and is currently used to host many formal government events, including state dinners. Another purpose for Dublin Castle is that all presidents are inaugurated there. Many foreign dignitaries are hosted there, and Queen Elizabeth made her famous speech at this location during a visit to this country in 2011. For Sunshine 106.8, I'm Lucy Kennedy.
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At the weekend, Lionel Richie and All Night Long. We're heading for the latest from the Sunshine News at 8. We're going to get you up to date in just a moment, see what's going on in the world. Latest weather for Dublin too. And after that, some great music on the way. Got the Police coming up, Boyzone, Cool and the Gang and more, all on the way. The latest from the Sunshine News at 8 is next.

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12: It's 8 o'clock. Good morning. I'm Jane McNamara. The Fly Dubai pilot, who was stabbed mid-air, was also struck with an axe by his colleague who'd been trying to carry out a terrorist attack. The United Arab Emirates Prosecutor General says the Omani national attempted to take control of the aircraft, which was heading to Tel Aviv. Schmidt Makhjar has been praised after his actions allowed passengers to enter the cockpit on Wednesday. The Teachers Union of Ireland is to start industrial action from Monday, the 12th of October. Its members have voted overwhelmingly in favour of the action up to and including a strike. Cliona O'Dwyer reports.
13: A majority of 98.4% of members of the TUI have voted to take industrial action in their dispute over pay. In a statement, the union says its teachers are taking the step in conjunction with their colleagues in public sector unions. It's over the failure of government to provide the basis for negotiations for a new national pay agreement. Notice will now be served to employers, and TUI members will start industrial action from Monday the 12th of October by not cooperating with emails, calls, outside of working hours and in second level schools, withdrawing from activities such as the Croke Park hours. Members will also take part in the all-out strike action planned for Wednesday the 14th of October.
12: A major public safety operation will continue in Portadown this weekend. A legal challenge against the Orange Order march on the Garrahy Road is to be heard in court next week. The PSNI says its officers are regularly engaging with all stakeholders to ensure the safety of everyone in the area. It's after negotiations collapsed on Thursday night. Donald Trump says a ban on US diesel exports was never really on the table. It comes after G7 countries agreed to release 100 million barrels from emergency reserves. The US president had repeatedly said he was considering an export ban. In the UK, the man accused of murdering Anne Widdecombe is due in court on Wednesday, charged with preparing acts of terrorism, including against Nigel Farage. 28-year-old Joshua Kerry was already accused of killing the former Conservative minister at her home in Devon, England in July. British counter-terrorism policing says the new charge relates to alleged activity from May 2024. There's a demand on government to give more funding for public transport on Budget Day. The Green Party doesn't want the 15% fare increase to go through in January. It says some fares will rise by as much as one third. The party's transport spokesperson, Feljin Jose, says next week's budget must deliver for transport users.
5: We want as many people as possible to get in touch with their TDs, especially their Fianna Fáil, Fine Gael TDs, and their independent TDs that are supporting the government, to make sure that we get additional funding for public transport and to cancel the fare increase.
12: 10 people have been injured in Australia after a car crashed into a large crowd. They'd been cheering on a rugby team in the city of Newcastle. Two victims are in critical condition, while those hurt include three girls. The 18-year-old driver has been arrested. Yasmin Cathley is the Australian Minister for Police and Counter-Terrorism.
14: I was just speaking to some of the police up at the scene, and quite rightly they said a split second decision can change so many people's lives, and that is what has happened here today. So many people have been affected by one person's split decision.
12: Anne Hathaway says she enjoyed the stillness of her character in Verity following a series of hectic film projects. The actress stars in the adaptation of Colleen Hoover's novel of the same name alongside Dakota Johnson and Josh Hartnett. She says the psychological thriller was a welcome change after running from dinosaurs in the end of Oak Street.
15: Being still was a real relief at that particular moment.
12: And testing breast milk could help diagnose breast cancer earlier. Scientists in the UK are looking at whether traces of tumour DNA could identify the disease sooner than a blood test or scan. Breastfeeding is known to lower the long-term risk of breast cancer, but the chances are higher during pregnancy and after giving birth. That's your news at 4 minutes past eight.
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17: Largely dry with plenty of sunshine early, a little cloud later in the afternoon with highs of 17 to 20 degrees. That's the latest from the Sunshine Newsroom. We'll have more in an hour.
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0: 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At the weekend, as we wake up for Saturday morning, there's Boyzone and Words. 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More details on the website, sunshineradio.ie. And congratulations once again to Carol Sadlier. She was our Sunshine 106.8 new local hero going forward to the national final later on this month. And best of luck to Carol. We'll be rooting for you here at Sunshine 106.8.
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2: 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Join me for the What's On Guide to the Weekend. 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RTE sports presenter and novelist Yvan Ní Chulainn will be here to talk about her new book, Squad Girls, aimed at young girls who aspire to play their part in the world of sports and to promote girls participating in it. On Travel Talk this weekend, Ed Finn previews the best of the Christmas markets across Europe, the best deals and the best locations for that festive feel. And Sarah Lane McHugh will be previewing the Red Line Book Festival, which takes place in October, to encourage us back into our local libraries. 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

0: Chord 8, Dublin's easy place to relax with Christina Perry and A Thousand Years. It's going to be a good day today, largely dry, plenty of sunny spells and some light southerly breezes. Little cloud drifting in later in the afternoon, making the sunshine a bit hazy. Got to highs today of 17 to 20 degrees.
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At the weekend, playing Shania Twain and From This Moment On. Wrapping up Saturday morning breakfast, standby Robbie Fogarty is in the wings. He's up after news with Saturday Live, the What's On Guide to the Weekend. And Carol Dooley here later on today from midday to ease you through your afternoon. Enjoy your weekend and keep it right here. 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

0: 9 o'clock. Good morning, I'm Daniel Pitcher. The Law Society is calling for mediation to help the ongoing criminal legal aid dispute. It comes as more than 100 Dublin defence solicitors have voted to continue their withdrawal of services this month, as Jane McNamara reports.
1: The Law Society says the dispute is causing severe disruption for victims, defendants and other court users. Solicitors are opposing a new system which pays a flat fee of €520 per legal aid case, regardless of how many court appearances are required. According to the Irish Examiner, Society President Rosemary Loftus has written to Justice Minister Jim O'Callaghan urging him to appoint an independent mediator. The Society says the changes fail to take account of more complex cases and have contributed to growing court backlogs. The Minister has previously rejected mediation and is awaiting a High Court judgment on the reforms later this month.
0: A ban on US diesel exports is no longer being considered by Donald Trump. The President says that he has no plans to restrict supplies being shipped overseas, despite the sharp rise in fuel costs during the Iran war. It comes after the G7 agreed to tap emergency reserves, releasing 100 million barrels of diesel and crude oil. The measure is designed to increase supply and help bring prices back down.
2: We were never going to do it. I don't think we ever. But basically, Europe was great because they're putting a lot of diesel oil out there. They have diesel. They use diesel disproportionately more than most, and they did a great thing.
0: The Fly Dubai pilot, who was stabbed mid-air, was also struck by an axe by a colleague who had been trying to carry out a terror attack. The United Arab Emirates Prosecutor General says the Omani national attempted to take control of the aircraft, which was heading to Tel Aviv. Schmidt Makhchar had been praised after his actions allowed passengers to enter the cockpit on Wednesday. 300 mothers who've experienced intimate partner violence say that they have been failed by the family court system and are being sought for UN submission. It's part of a new initiative by Irish advocacy group Right to Transparency. It's launching the 300 Silence Voices campaign at a forum in Dublin today, which is being attended by around 30 survivors, experts in law, psychology, domestic violence and policing and victims' rights. There's a call on government to invest in education in the budget next week. Social Democrats TD Pádraig Rice says some classes in Cork have 33 or more children, which is unacceptable. He joined the INTO on a visit to supersized classrooms in Passage West yesterday, ahead of facing the teaching union starting a work to rule on Monday. Deputy Rice says more teachers are necessary in classrooms.
3: We need more teachers for children to drive. We know that the average EU class size is 19, but across Ireland, there's 416,000 children in classes that are bigger than the EU average. And I saw this firsthand myself, up to 36 children in some classes, really overcrowded in some of the classrooms in Cork. And we need to get that class room size down.
0: Ireland's EU Commissioner has reiterated calls for the establishment of a special tribunal for crimes of aggression committed by Russia and against Ukraine. Michael McGrath said that the European Commission continues to work to ensure the accountability for the atrocities. He was speaking in Luxembourg yesterday following a meeting of EU Justice and Home Affairs ministers.
4: This has never been more important, as the last weeks and months, as you know, have seen an escalation of Russia's brutal attacks on civilians.
0: Country star Zach Bryan took to the stage in a Free Palestine t-shirt at a gig in Gillette Stadium in Massachusetts last night. The stadium is owned by Robert Kraft, the billionaire who banned Macklemore from performing there after the rapper voiced his support for Palestine at a New Jersey gig on Ed Sheeran's tour. According to Rolling Stone magazine, representatives for Bryan in Gillette Stadium did not immediately return requests for comment. Following Macklemore being dropped from Ed Sheeran's tour, all of the support acts on tour quit in solidarity. And that's your news at 4 minutes past nine.
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8: Largely dry with plenty of sunshine early, a little cloud later in the afternoon with highs of 17 to 20 degrees. That's the latest from the Sunshine Newsroom. 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

Oh, thanks for joining me for Saturday Live, the What's On Guide to the Weekend for Saturday, 3rd of October. Hope you're enjoying your weekend and your Saturday morning so far. And I'm looking forward to songs from the likes of the Bee Gees, the Eagles, Bruno Mars, Cyndi Lauper and more this hour. In a half an hour on Travel Talk, our award-winning travel journalist Ed Finn drops in to talk about Valencia as a sustainable green urban destination and goes for some cycling at Albufeira National Park. Travel Talks on the way in a half an hour from an annual home run which returns to the Phoenix Park this morning, which invites you to walk, join or run to help the homeless, to a new series of uniting art tours and movement workshops at the Irish Museum of Modern Art. I've got part one of the What's On Guide on the way in 20 minutes. Up next in 10 minutes or so, Sarah Elaine McHugh will be previewing the Red Line Book Festival, which takes place this October, to encourage us back into our local library. So that's happening this hour. Saturday Live on Sunshine 106.8, Dublin's easy place to relax.

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0: Sunshine 106.8, Dublin's easy place to relax at the weekend. Sarah Lane McHugh's on the line to have a chat about the Red Line Book Festival, which has just announced its 15th anniversary programme, which is running from the 12th of October. A lot of work's gone into this, Sarah Elaine, over the last year or so, I'm sure.
1: Yeah, it sure has, Robbie. We've been hard at it to make sure that we have a great lineup again this year for our 15th year.
0: So many events are running in South Dublin for this festival this year.
1: So we have over 40 events running. So we have a nice packed schedule with a bit of something for everybody.
0: You've got some big names and prolific people who are taking part too, don't you?
1: We do, yeah. Like we're absolutely, it's an embarrassment of riches, no harm, for all the people we have this year. For our 15th year, so we're very excited. We have Mary McCallaghan, we have Cecilia Hearn, Arthur O'Hanlon, Louise O'Neill, Sarah Waters. So I could be here all day if I was to name them all out. What's really nice about this festival, and something that I'm a librarian, this festival is curated by library staff. So we work all over in all the branches in South Dublin, and we're working in communities. We're getting to know people coming in and out. We've fantastically well used library systems. So it's really great for us to have this, be able to put this program together that we feel like reflects, but also would be really enjoyed by people in the community. So a lot of the events that we have take place in the different library branches throughout South Dublin, but our kind of festival hub would be in Parthenon Place, there right. In Talla, beside the square. So the Civic Theatre, Talla Library and Rua Red. And then we have events happening in Talla Village as well, out in Rathfarnham, Clondalkin, and we've the whole place covered.
0: Is the idea behind the festival to promote the use of libraries or literacy itself? What's the main aim behind this?
1: Well, I suppose, look, it's kind of a bit of both. The festival has been running for a long time now, and it's become really kind of a cultural highlight in South Dublin. So it's something that people really do look forward to every year, and we are getting bigger and bigger crowds every year, more and more people coming. Obviously, we promote libraries, and, you know, if you're not a member of your local library, go down and join one. It doesn't matter where in the country you are, just get your library card. It's free and it's a national system, so it's absolutely amazing. But it's also to promote, you know, it's given the chance for, like, we have a lot of big names there that is, as I kind of indicated earlier, but it gives local writers a chance to kind of promote their work, local talent to get to get access to an audience as well. But it also gives people in South Dublin, so like in Talla, and I said Lucan, Clondalkin, and all those areas, access to big writers themselves. We don't have a festival like this in South Dublin, another festival like this. So it really gives an opportunity for communities to get access to big writers themselves, and then for local writers to get access to an audience in their communities too. So it's great.
0: And there's lots of family events too. I know the Civic Theatre are hosting Karen Hart, who we've had on the show a good few times, who's famous for her Effie and Millie McCarthy books, and she's going to be doing an interactive draw-along as well.
1: She is, yeah. So Karen is amazing, and she's going to be here as part of a family fun day. We have a big family fun day that takes place. It's on the Saturday of the festival every year. So this year it'll be Saturday the 17th. The Parthenon Place will be kind of overrun. We have, I don't want to give the whole game away, but if I suggested that we'd have a 25 foot Viking longboat in the middle of Parthenon Place, you know, that would be a real thing that would be happening.
0: Wow.
1: But we have lightsabers, we have draw-alongs. We have games, we have a kids show, and I suppose the most important thing, Robbie, is everything is completely free for that family fun day. So it's a great opportunity to bring kids down, teenagers, all ages, and come down and enjoy like a day in Talla. That'll be just loads of fun.
0: And is this a ticketed event, or do you have to pre-book this?
1: Some of these events are ticketed, and all the information is up on our website, redlinefestival.ie. So some of the events are ticketed, but as much as possible, we have things as open as possible. So we'd invite people to come down, I said, for the family fun day, invite people to come down and bring the kids and just have a really good day, you know?
0: Yeah, and I know some of the events are going to be sensory aware as well for people who need that sort of environment to enjoy books.
1: Yeah, and we try and make our events as inclusive as possible. So for the Family Fun Day, for example, we have sensory explorers will be in. They'll have a space set up and they'll be doing some workshops during the day. And then for our other events, the adult events, we have Irish Sign Language available for some of those events as well, our big ones, particularly in the Civic Theatre. So it's important for us to try and make things as inclusive and as accessible as possible.
0: Fantastic. Lots to see and do. Too much to mention here, but give us that website address again for people to have a look at.
1: Yep. So it's redlinefestival.ie, and you can follow us on socials as well for anything up to date. And look, if you ever have any questions, that just send us a message. There's always someone at the end there. Libraries, we're open and accessible to all. There'll always be someone who can answer a question for you.
0: Sarah Lane McHugh, thanks so much for telling us about the Red Line Book Festival.
1: Thanks very much, Robbie.
0: From an annual home run, returning to Phoenix Park this morning, where you can walk, jog, run or roll your way through a new 5K loop, to a new series uniting art tours and movement workshops at the Irish Museum of Modern Arts. We got our first What's On guide on the way next.
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Womack and Womack on Saturday Live with Teardrops on Sunshine 106.8, Dublin's easy place to relax. I'm Robbie Fogarty, part one of your What's On guide right now, with a Dublin Simon home run on this morning. From around now, from 9:30 at the Phoenix Park, the 43rd annual home run, inviting thousands to walk, jog, run, or roll their way through this new 5K loop, raising vital funds to end homelessness in Dublin and around the country. It's encouraging participants to see the entry fee as just the starting line. So even if you're not taking part today, you can turn up and show your support this morning at the Phoenix Park for the Dublin Simon home run. And remember, you can give as well to this worthy cause. Moving Signatures is on at the Irish Museum of Modern Art from today until November 14th and returns for a new series uniting slow-looking art tours and movement workshops in response to the new exhibition, Technologies of Peace. It takes place over 2 months and is designed for everyone to engage how they wish, exploring empathy and perception and using the body as a means of thinking how we understand and respond to the world around us. Each of the 5 workshops takes place in the different theme and starting point, and with the Slow Look Art Tour at many of its events. All happening today from 10:30 till 1:30 p.m. Booking is free and open to adults of all ages, and no previous experience of art or movement is needed. Moving Signatures from today until November 14th at the Irish Museum of Modern Art. You got a free family festival to tell you about in our next What's On guide for people of all ages, and a production of a John B. Keane classic about a wistful, blundering romantic called John Bosco McLean. All of that and more coming up in the next half hour on Saturday Live here on Sunshine 106.8. Dublin's easy place to relax.

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1: 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This is Saturday Live. Ed Finn's in next with Travel Talk. And if you've ever fancied a green urban destination to visit, well, Valencia could be for you. And how do you fancy some cycling around their natural park there? Well, he'll be here to tell us all about it as Travel Talk's next.
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0: Yeah, hi, it's Lachlan here in number 42. Listen, I'm just looking out my window. Vula bus, dude. That's a serious bit of kit in your driveway. It's sort of a Nissan Leaf. But it can't be a Nissan Leaf. It's like a supercar turned into a family car. A serious head turner, but a bit of a head scratcher. Because am I right in thinking this beaut is somehow electric?
1: The all-new Nissan Leaf. 16 years of perfecting EVs.
0: What is it? Call me back.
1: Nissan Leaf. Electric as it should be.
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From vibrant cities and incredible food to hidden villages, festivals and adventures you never expected. If you think you know Spain, think again. 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

0: It's Saturday Live, and Ed Finn is here, our award-winning travel journalist, back for more travel talk. You got a chance to head to sample the Spanish way of life this week, Ed.
1: Yeah, Robbie. I mean, a place, of course, that conjures up great iconic images of Spain, Valencia. We think sunshine, beaches, paella, as they say there, and that wonderful Spanish way of life. And it's become quite synonymous, I suppose, over the last few years. They've been championing sustainable tourism. It was named European Green Capital in 2024 of Spain. They've been investing heavily, Rob, in cycling, green spaces, massively into public transport, even sustainable food production, and very much protecting the kind of environment. I suppose they had a lot of incidents over the last few years with sort of flooding, so they're very cognizant of the connection between climate change and sustainable tourism, and they're really putting their money where their mouth is, if you like.
0: Yeah, okay, so let's start with the big picture. Why has Valencia suddenly embraced sustainable tourism so strongly?
1: Yeah, I suppose, just to give you an idea, right, I mean, I mean, Spain generally has become more conscious of it, right? But I suppose with drought, extreme heat, and, you know, the changing weather. But Valencia just has become, you know, they just put in a regime there, which they've just become very, very, you know, strong on the whole green tourism thing. But just to give you an idea, cycling routes, Robbie, right? They've more than 200 kilometers of cycling routes in terms of, you know, growing as a green city, a bit like Copenhagen has done over the last number of years. So, you know, Valencia is very flat, Robbie, right? So it really lends itself. It's fantastic for cycling. Great, like, for pedestrian areas, public transport. So you absolutely don't need a car at all when you're there, you know? And for example, when I was there the last time, it was so joyful because I hired a bike and they're very affordable, and I cycled all over the place, Robbie, and it was great. And it's a lovely way to see a city as well.
0: So you can actually cycle through this big green corridor, yeah?
1: Absolutely. And I mean, it's like Copenhagen, Robbie, Valencia. You know, in Copenhagen, everybody cycles everywhere. It's similar to that. And in fact, they actually went to Copenhagen and Denmark a few years ago to see how the Danes had done it. And they've modelled a lot of good stuff on that, which is taken as the kind of world's first kind of premier model.
0: You were talking to me about cycling to Albufeira as well, and the Albufeira National Park. That sounds like a brilliant trip.
1: Yeah, and it's funny because most people think about Albufeira, obviously, Robbie, to think about Portugal, you know, but there's Albufeira is a beautiful park. It's around 10 kilometers south of Valencia, and you can actually cycle from the city towards the park, and the landscape changes dramatically. Now, I mean, this is really incredible, Robbie, because you see rice fields, wetlands, sort of all these gorgeous little villages. And then, of course, there's this gorgeous lagoon as well, which is really, really nice. So this is a completely different side of Valencia that you see. So you can be in the middle of a European city, and within a short time, Robbie, you're surrounded by this countryside and wetlands. You actually think you're in Vietnam at one stage, but there is, honestly, it's phenomenal.
0: I mean, that's a completely different side of Valencia. So you can be in the middle of a European city, and then a short time later, you're surrounded by wetlands and countryside.
1: Yeah, absolutely. And I mean, the other thing as well, you know, it's a relaxed sort of a day. I mean, cycling holidays are huge there because they've provided all this incredible infrastructure, and it's so relaxing, you know. I mean, the El Palmar, as I said, the park there, you can have lunch, you take a traditional boat trip, probably on the lagoon as well. There's loads of lovely things. I mean, I'd spend a few days there, and they've great accommodation, different types of self-catering and other accommodations as well. But a lot of people go camping there, and it's totally safe as well. So it's a really stunning part of Spain.
0: And where can you stay when you go there? Any particular tips for good locations?
1: They had the same problem that other cities had in Spain, Robbie, like Barcelona, like, with, you know, Airbnbs and all this, where what started out as an idea of a small room being let out became this kind of big, the property man. So they cut down a lot, and they put a lot of restrictions in again about that, which was very, very interesting. But yeah, they've got wonderful, from boutique hotels, Robbie, small little, and they've lovely, like, hospadas or posadas, as they're called there as well. Very nice. And the thing about Robbie as well is, if you go on, like, if you look on booking.com, you'll see all the different options, but very affordable. And that's the one thing about Valencia as well. People like who have moved down from Barcelona, Sitges, that area, because that's where a lot of the footballers live. So that would have driven prices up over the years. But you'll see there, it's become very affordable. So there's some great hotels there, Robbie. I stayed in a lovely boutique hotel that I liked, and then I rent another time I was there. I had a self-catering apartment for a week because the markets and the food are so good. It's a great place to do a self-catering sort of accommodation, you know. And but you don't eat. You think you're going to eat loads at home, but you never do because it's so such good value outside.
0: And finally, how can we get there? Is it easy to fly?
1: Yeah, absolutely. I mean, look, we have direct flights from Dublin to Valencia. I'll be with Ryanair. It's only around 2.5 hours. And then when you get there as well, of course, very easy. So yeah, very easy to get there, Robbie. And a lot of people combine it as well with Alicante. You know, they do like different sort of holidays. The trains in Spain, Robbie, now are phenomenal. So you can get a train as well, by the way. If you wanted to do Madrid and Valencia, you can be a few hours in any city in Spain now. You can do a combination, Malaga even. It's incredible. I loved doing that when I was there last year. I did Madrid and I did Malaga, and you can fly around. The trains are phenomenal. So yeah, direct flights, but also lovely too if you wanted to mix it up with another city as well. But yeah, direct flights, so great, Robbie, to go there.
0: Brilliant. Thanks for telling us all about Valencia. Great to have you with us on Travel Talk, as always, every weekend.
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Isn't she lovely? Stevie Wonder on Sunshine 106.8, Dublin's easy place to relax at the weekend. This is Saturday Live with great music coming up after news at 10 from the likes of Dolly Parton and Celine Dion, Van Morrison and Pink, and more great guests to meet. RT sports presenter and novelist Yvan Ní Chulainn will be here to talk about our new book, Squad Girls, which is aimed at young girls aspiring to play their parts in the world of sports and to promote girls' participation in it. I'm looking forward to catching up with Yvan. We got a free family festival encouraging people of all ages and abilities to get involved in sports and wellness to tell you about in our What's On guides, and an enchanting magic evening of music and harmony with the O'Neill sisters in North Dublin to tell you about. So a couple of What's On guides and lots of great music in part two of Saturday Live after the latest news update at 10 a.m. next.

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10: It's 10 o'clock. Good morning, I'm Daniel Pitcher. The Law Society is calling for mediation to help the ongoing criminal legal aid dispute and comes after more than 100 Dublin defence solicitors have voted to continue their withdrawal of services this month. Jane McNamara has more.
11: The Law Society says the dispute is causing severe disruption for victims, defendants and other court users. Solicitors are opposing a new system which pays a flat fee of €520 per legal aid case, regardless of how many court appearances are required. According to the Irish Examiner, Society President Rosemary Loftus has written to Justice Minister Jim O'Callaghan urging him to appoint an independent mediator. The Society says the changes fail to take account of more complex cases and have contributed to growing court backlogs. The Minister has previously rejected mediation and is awaiting a High Court judgment on the reforms later this month.
10: A campaign being launched in Dublin today is looking for the testimony of 300 Irish mothers for a landmark submission to the United Nations Committee Against Torture. It's part of a major new initiative by Irish advocacy group Right to Transparency. It's launching the 300 Silence Voices campaign at a forum which is being attended by around 30 survivors of intimate partner violence and coercive control. Right to Transparency co-founder Sheila Nigonal says that they want to hear from survivors who believe that the family law system has failed to recognise the risks they and their children face.
12: There's a lack of documentation of people's experiences because of the in-camera rule, so it makes it very difficult to quantify the amount of people who are affected by this, and we suspect that the number is a lot larger than anyone actually knows of, because the in-camera rule means that women can't talk about their experiences to their friends and family or in public.
10: An Asian hornet nest found in Ringaskiddy in County Cork has to be eradicated and removed. A beekeeper is concerned reproductive queens and drones could have already left the nest. Miniature tracking transmitters attached to hornets were used to enable the response team to rapidly pinpoint where the nest was. County Cork Beekeepers Association member Eleanor Attridge says that the action needs to be taken now to take the nest away.
13: Initially, National Parks and Wildlife and the Biodiversity Ireland and whoever else is on that team need to get going this weekend and get that nest removed today and not wait until Monday. And then they're going to have to put out additional traps in the area to try and capture anything else that's left over.
10: A ban on US diesel exports is no longer being considered by Donald Trump. The president says that he has no plans to restrict supplies being shipped overseas, despite the sharp rise in fuel costs during the Iran war. It comes after G7 agreed to tap emergency reserves, releasing 100 million barrels of diesel and crude oil. The measure is designated to increase supply and help bring prices back down.
14: We were never going to do it. I don't think we ever. But basically, Europe was great because they're putting a lot of diesel oil out there. They have diesel. They use diesel disproportionately more than most, and they did a great thing.
10: The Fly Dubai pilot who was stabbed mid-air was also struck with an axe by his colleague who had been trying to carry out a terrorist attack. The United Arab Emirates Prosecutor General says that the Omani national attempted to take control of the aircraft which was heading to Tel Aviv. Shmit Makchar has been praised after his actions allowed passengers to enter the cockpit on Wednesday. Anne Hathaway says that she enjoyed the stillness of her character in Verity following a series of hectic film projects. The actress stars in the adaptation of Colleen Hoover's novel of the same name alongside Dakota Johnson and Josh Hartnett. She says the psychological thriller was a welcome change.
15: When my call sheet said, like, she lies in bed in a nightgown, I was like, oh, thank God. And I'm working. Like, we're all clear. I'm not taking advantage of you. This is work. And they said yes, so being still was a real relief at that particular moment.
10: And that's your latest news update at 4 minutes past 10.
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19: Largely dry with plenty of sunshine early, a little cloud later in the afternoon with highs of 17 to 20 degrees. That's the latest from the Sunshine Newsroom. We'll have more in an hour.
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Thanks for joining me for hour two of Saturday Live, the What's On guide to the weekend for Saturday, 3rd of October. Hope you're enjoying your weekend so far. I can stick around this hour to meet some great guests and enjoy some great music. Percy Sledge, Celine Dion, Van Morrison and more this hour. I got two What's On guides. We've got a production of a John B. Keane classic to tell you about the wistful and romantic John Bosco McLean, and a new play by Yosa Igodaro set in the contemporary Ireland where welcome is offered but belonging is negotiated. So two lists, sets of events on around Dublin for you to enjoy. Plus I'll be catching up with RTE sports presenter and novelist Evan Ní Cullen, who'll be here to talk about our new book Squad Girls, which is aimed at young girls who aspire to play their part in the world of sports. So we'll be joining Evan in the next 20 minutes. What's On Guide on the way next, though, on Saturday Live.

0: still sorely missed and fresh in our minds, Dolly Parton and Jolene on Sunshine 106.8, Dublin's easy place to relax at the weekend. This is Saturday Live with your What's On guide and part two right now. And we're telling you about Swellfest at Mountjoy Square, running today from noon till 6 p.m. A free family festival encouraging people of all ages and abilities to get involved in a huge range of sports activities, wellness talks and demos. You'll have a chance to sit in on live conversations with World Cup stars like Roberto Lopez or Pico, along with podcasters Terence Power and Calvin O'Brien. And the lineup includes Bohemian Football Club hosting a special takeover featuring interactive sessions and special appearances from the club throughout the day. You get an opportunity to try badminton, volleyball and GAA, and wall climbing and workshops with classes on part workouts delivering local coaches. Free, happening today at Mountjoy Square from noon to 6 p.m. Swellfest on in Dublin this weekend. The Love Hungry Farmer by John B. Keane is at the Viking Theatre at the Sheds in Clontarf in North Dublin until Saturday 10th of October, with performances at 8 p.m. except for Sunday evenings, with John Bosco McLean, played by Seamus O'Rourke, a man who's never been laying down with a woman but has a romantic blood pulsing through his veins all his life and always the optimist. And he embarks on a search for an ideal companion regardless of age, failure rate or advice. And Seamus brings to life this production of a wistful, blundering romantic, John Bosco McLean, with wit and a way with words, which you won't forget. The Love Hungry Farmer by John B. Keane, all seats €25. The Viking Theatre at the Sheds in Clontarf until Saturday, 10th of October. In our next What's On guide in a half an hour, we got an enchanting, magical evening of music and harmony with the O'Neill Sisters in North Dublin to tell you about. But up next, Evanne Quillen from RTE Sports. She's now a novelist, and we'll be talking about her new book, Squad Girls, aimed at young girls who aspire to play their parts in the world of sport. Looking forward to catching up with Evanne next.
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0: Sunshine 106.8, Dublin's easy place to relax at the weekend. Evanney Cullen's on the line to talk about our new book, Squad Girls. I was chatting to your colleague, Jackie Hurley, last week. She was in chatting about Good Neighbour, so I'm sure she's sending you best wishes for your new book, Squad Girls. I mean, how far back have you had an interest in sport? I mean, most people, of course, will know you from your broadcasting career and various exploits in the area, but does it go way back for you?
1: Yeah, like when I was a kid, I was one of those kids who was in everything and not great at anything. Like I did, you know, camogie, basketball, gymnastics, athletics, swimming, tennis, you name it. Kilkenny was actually a great place to grow up. In the 80s and 90s, there was access to a lot of sports and I tried everything. And I loved everything and I loved getting involved and I loved being physically active. I think this book probably would have been something I'd have lapped up when I was 10.
0: I'm sure.
1: And, you know, that's kind of part of the reason why I ended up writing it. I didn't really see anything for, you know, young sporty girls, and my daughter was one, and so when she was 8 I was trying to get her to read and she just didn't see anything she wanted to read. She was never into dolls, unicorns, fairies. So I asked her, I was like, well, what do you want to read about? Like, I was trying to get her to read more and she said, I just want to read about gymnastics. So I was like, grand, if I write something, will you read it? And that's how it came about. It took me 2 years to get it over the line or certainly into print. Just I had a career change in the middle of it. So when it came out, she was 10. So it's kind of aimed at 9 to 12. But I have a lot of parents coming back telling me that their 13-year-olds are lapping it up and that they're reading it to their 8-year-olds. So far, being enjoyed by lots and lots of kids who into sport and into that, you know, that bond and friendship that you get from sport. You know, it's about more than sport, really. It's about.
0: It's ingrained into our Irishness, sports, in many ways, isn't it? Not only for girls, but boys and girls, and for everybody.
1: Oh, absolutely. Yeah, it is. And it's a huge part of our identity. And, you know, you mentioned boys, like my son is 14 now. So he was great. Like, he's a great reader, but he was a great fella for, you know, reading the drafts and going through, giving me feedback, you know, while I was writing it. And he reads so much. He was like, oh, Mom, you know, these characters they need to be aspirational. You know, you want your readers to want, you know, to kind of look up to them and maybe make them a small bit older or whatever. So I was originally thinking the characters would be around 8. And he was like, no, make them like 11. And then, you know, the 8-year-olds want to be the 11-year-olds and stuff. So it was... He was good for feedback, but he lapped it up too. So, I mean, yes, it's a book written about girls, but I would love boys to be reading it because if you think about it, you know, girls were reading about boys. If they were into sports, the only books were about boys. So, you know, we've been reading about boys for decades. So I certainly would be encouraging boys to be reading it.
0: So do you think boys will learn a lot from looking at this aspect of sport for girls?
1: Well, why shouldn't they? Like, I mean, there's a scene in the book where the boys, you know, the girls have a big football match on and in the school and the boys serve them their breakfast. And that was very deliberate on my part. But that's something that's done in my local school here where my own kids are, Skolmaloga. If the girls or the boys make it to a big game, like, you know, the other crowd will kind of serve up the breakfast for them, whether it's...
0: So as an advocate for girls in sports, do you think we've turned a corner?
1: Yeah, look, I think we have. There's plenty more corners though. We're not done, you know. It's certainly a different landscape to what it was when I was growing up, and even when I started working in sport myself in 2004, it was an entirely different landscape to what it is now. There's an awful lot more access to sport for girls. There's an awful lot more visibility. There are more women working in the environment and reporting on sport, and it's obviously normal, as it should always have been and never was. So it is certainly better. The funding for women in sport has doubled since 2022. We are definitely turning corners, but there are plenty more corners on the square. So, you know, whatever gets you there, but I do think that, you know, the small things that we can do, and this book is just a small thing of moving that dial, and there will be a sequel. I'm working on the sequel.
0: So tell us about these characters in the book that girls and young boys can read about.
1: They're gorgeous. And when I started writing the book, like, the characters really kind of just fell out of me. I really wanted to write them. It's like I always knew who they were. So we have Sam. Sam is a sprinter. And she is, she's a brilliant sprinter, but there's a storyline with Sam where she starts to develop, a little problem with her eyesight. And, you know, we have that conversation very subtly in the book about parasport and about still dreaming big, even if you have an impairment or a disability. And that was another really important message I wanted in the book, because from speaking as a journalist, from speaking to the likes of Ellen Keane over the years, she never really had, you know, somebody that she could see like a role model or even just a superstar that she could look up to, even in fiction. So that was really important. Rihanna is an Irish dancer. And again, I think we should have more conversations about what defines sport, because we have generations of Irish women who grew up believing they were in sporty just because they were a dancer or an Irish dancer, a ballerina or whatever. So I wanted to bring the Irish dancing into the conversation because those kids work so hard and they are so athletic, and I wanted to bring them into the sporty conversation. Then we have Penny, who is a gymnast, and she is very loosely based on my daughter Peggy.
0: Okay.
1: My daughter is a gymnast as well, and trains very hard, you know, 16 to 20 hours a week, and that's kind of what it takes when you're at that level, and I wanted, you know, to represent those kids. So that's the gymnast. And then we have a swimmer as well, and Tara is our swimmer. The other thing about it, Robbie, is I wanted it to be kind of gritty, you know. That's another thing that people don't think sometimes, you know, girls don't always want, you know, flowery happy endings. They young girls are very resilient, and I wanted to reflect that in the book as well. So, you know, there's some challenges in there that they have to overcome, and I think it's the friendships of the group that help them, you know, support each other. And there's probably more challenges in the second book as they get older and get towards the end of primary school and that transition into secondary. Like, you know, I wanted to be very realistic about how hard it is to do that when you're training however many hours a week that you're training.
0: And there's some gorgeous illustrations too. I love the stuff Hannah's done for you. You must be very proud of it.
1: Oh, so happy. Hannah George illustrated the book. It's not an illustrated book, but there are some kind of pictures every kind of 10 pages or so. Mm. But the cover is stunning, and the design of the cover, when I saw it, like, I had no input into the colours or the design, but when I saw it, I was really happy with it. The only input I had was I asked my daughter to pose in a leotard just so they could give some likeness to the gymnast.
0: Very good.
1: But so she's kind of half represented on the cover of the book. It's a brilliant, very loose base.
0: Evan, the very best of luck. Lovely to talk to you.
1: Thanks, Robbie.
0: It's the Sunshine, 106.8, Dublin's easy place to relax. Oh.

0: is a lady I was seeing on the catwalk at the Eiffel Tower for Paris Fashion Week during the week. Celine Dion, who's currently on tour, well, in a residency in Paris at the moment, Because You Love Me on Sunshine 106.8, Dublin's easy place to relax at the weekend. I'm Robbie Fogarty. Hope you can stick around for part three of our What's On Guy. Got a new play by Osa Igodaro to talk about, set in contemporary Ireland, and an enchanting evening of music and harmony with the O'Neill sisters in North Dublin. Part three of the What's On Guide is on the way next.
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On Saturday Live, part three of our What's On guide of listings of events around Dublin right now. Let Me In is on at the Smock Alley Theatre, running until the 10th of October with performances at 7:30 each night. Lola's a firefighter in every part of her life. The city's on fire and she needs rest, but it's almost Sean's birthday. And his friends are coming over. It's a new play by Osa Igodaro set in contemporary Ireland, where welcome is offered, but belonging is negotiated. And it's told through the wit and humour and the warmth in a creepy sense of inevitability, as being described by the critics. It's a romance, a comedy, a fairy tale and a tragedy. And it's on at the Smock Alley Theatre with admission between 21 and 31 euros. Let Me In on at Exchange Street Lower in Dublin until the 10th of October. Songs Without Borders with Rebecca Winkworth and the O'Neill Sisters is on at the Lark Concert Hall tomorrow at 3 p.m. An enchanting and magical afternoon of music and harmony from the O'Neill Sisters, hailing from the Kingdom of Kerry. Three single siblings singing in harmony and captivating audiences across four continents, from the National Concert Hall to the Orchard Hall in Tokyo. Their voices have been described as angelic by none other than Bruno Mars. They performed for international audiences, dignitaries across all genres, and a meeting of voices, stories and traditions for this show, where Irish music is both honoured and reimagined, and where the harmony becomes a bridge between cultures. Songs Without Borders, admission 28 euros at the Lark Concert Hall in Church Street, Balbriggan, with Rebecca Winkworth and the O'Neill Sisters, happening tomorrow afternoon at 3 p.m. Just some of the events on around Dublin to tell you about in our What's On guides. We've got the final one in around 35 minutes from a celebration of Muscles Mayhem and Ripped Shirts at the Helix to a world of illuminated pumpkin creations, with the final What's On guide on the way on Saturday Live. I can hear

we're gonna make. Saturday Live with Pink, with the greatest showman reimagines, and a million dreams on Sunshine 106.8, Dublin's easy place to relax. Lots of great music in the final hour of Saturday Live. After 11, Christina Aguilera, Westlife, Commodores, and Savage Garden. I'm going to be chatting to Angus McAnally, who's talking about the upcoming tribute to BG Barry Gibb, with special guest Rebecca Storm next week at the National Concert Hall. Looking forward to catching up with Angus. On Travel Talk, Ed visits the best Christmas markets across Europe and previews the upcoming season with some great deals and the best locations for that festive feel. We've got a celebration of Muscles, Mayhem and Ripped Shirts at the Helix in the final What Song Guide to tell you about too. After the latest news update next from the Sunshine Newsroom at 11.

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0: o'clock, I'm Daniel Pitcher. The Law Society is calling for mediation to help the ongoing criminal aid legal aid dispute. It comes as more than 100 Dublin defence solicitors have voted to continue their withdrawal of services this month. Jane McNamara has more.
1: The Law Society says the dispute is causing severe disruption for victims, defendants and other court users. Solicitors are opposing a new system which pays a flat fee of €520 per legal aid case, regardless of how many court appearances are required. According to the Irish Examiner, Society President Rosemary Loftus has written to Justice Minister Jim O'Callaghan urging him to appoint an independent mediator. The Society says the changes fail to take account of more complex cases and have contributed to growing court backlogs. The Minister has previously rejected mediation and is awaiting a High Court judgment on the reforms later this month.
0: A campaign being launched in Dublin today is looking for the testimony of 300 Irish mothers for a landmark submission to the United Nations Committee Against Torture. It's part of a major initiative by the Irish advocacy group Right to Transparency. It's launching the 300 Silence Voicers, which is being attended by around 30 survivors of intimate partner violence and coercive control. Right to Transparency co-founder Sheila Nagonal says that they want to hear from survivors who believe that the family law system has failed to recognise the risks they and their children face.
2: There's a lack of documentation of people's experiences because of the in-camera rule, so it makes it very difficult to quantify the amount of people who are affected by this, and we suspect that the number is a lot larger than anyone actually knows of, because the in-camera rule means that women can't talk about their experiences to their friends and family or in public.
0: Donald Trump has gone back on a threat to ban diesel exports. The US president announced the decision hours after G7 nations had agreed to release fuel from stockpiles. It's part of efforts to bring down the cost of the pump sparked by the Iran war. Oil market expert AJ Palmer has given his take on the situation.
3: That will help to alleviate prices to some degree. We don't know the exact mix of diesel that will be released as part of that, but we wouldn't see prices come down back to the kind of pre-US-Iran war levels anytime soon. As long as that war is continuing, we are looking at very elevated levels of prices.
0: The roads will only be made safer if the ban on e-scooter use for under-18s is enforced, according to a Meath West TD. Young people under 18 are not allowed to ride e-scooters in public places since yesterday. Traumatic brain injuries at CHI following e-scooter incidents has increased by 50% so far this year. Deputy John Girk says the government must ensure that Gardaí are given the manpower to enforce the law.
4: They won't comply with it probably unless it is seriously enforced, you know, so that's why it would be calling on the government to look at extra Gardaí and extra resources to deal with it. Otherwise, it'll mean nothing.
0: There's demand on the government to get classroom sizes down. Cork South Central TD Pádraig Rice is making the call after visiting supersized classrooms in Passage West yesterday. He says teaching 33 children is too many for one teacher, and he wants investment in education in next week's budget. Deputy Pádraig Rice says the government must deliver on its promise.
5: The government promised to reduce class sizes, but they haven't done it yet, and next week's budget is a chance for them to do that. Social Democrats in our alternative budget last week allocated 12 million additional funding to bring down the size of each classroom. And I think children deserve the best education possible, and we need to work to reduce the pupil-teacher ratio.
0: And dippy eggs and soldiers have been voted the most nostalgic dish of all time. The Irish Daily Mail reports that the childhood favourite topped the poll with 39% ahead of Angel Delight, fish fingers, jelly and ice cream and beans on toast. According to the 2000 adult survey, more than a third believe that food can instantly transport you back to your childhood. You would expect no less. That's your news, coming up to 4 minutes past 11.
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10: Largely dry with plenty of sunshine early, a little cloud later in the afternoon with highs of 17 to 20 degrees. That's the latest from the Sunshine Newsroom. We'll have more in an hour.
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0: joining me for the final hour of Saturday Live, the What's On Guide to the Weekend. I'm Robbie Fogarty. Welcome to Saturday, 3rd of October. I hope you've been enjoying your morning so far and the music and your weekend. Great hits on the way from Westlife and Commodores, Savage Garden and Spandau Ballet this hour. In a half an hour on Travel Talk, Ed Finn, our award-winning travel journalist, previews the best of the Christmas markets coming across Europe and the best deals and best locations to get that real, genuine festive feel. From a celebration of mussels and mayhem at the Helix to a world of illuminated pumpkin creations and a wander through enchanted outdoor trails in Donabase, we've got the final What's On Guide in 20 minutes. But up next in 10 or so, Angus McAnally's chatting to me about the upcoming tribute to BG Barry Gibb with special guests like Rebecca Storm. It's happening at the National Concert Hall next week. We'll be catching up with Angus next on Saturday Live.
1: Don't look at me.

0: I just love that. The Bee Gees on Saturday Live on Sunshine 106.8, Dublin's easy place to relax. For fans of Barry Gibb, there's a big event happening at the National Concert Hall next week, and Angus McAnally is on the line to have a chat about it. You're a very busy man, Angus. Just back from Sofia and globe-trotting as you do.
1: Yeah, I'm really enjoying the autumn of my years. As you know, through my life, going back to Goffs in the snooker, the Irish Masters, Benson Hedges, I was a commentator there for, I suppose, 25 years, and I played billiards for Ireland for many, many years. So apart from all my musical work, I'm very heavily involved in, I run the World Billiards, so I'm around the world sort of organising and being tournament director, tournaments. And
0: yeah,
1: I was over in Bulgaria for 17 days refereeing the European Snooker Championships, and I got to refereed the final of the Six Reds Championship, and actually last year in Bahrain I refereed the World Six Red Championships for the IBSF out there as well. So, and I was in Canada playing billiards for Ireland, and I've been to Austria and Poland and Belgium and all over England. I'm loving it.
0: Fantastic.
1: When my kids moved out of home here, I got Dermot Bannon in, and we changed around the house, and I have a full table in the inside of the house now, and it kept me sane during COVID. You know? But that's when I'm not playing music. But I tell you, next Wednesday, I'm getting back to the real me, which is the performer.
0: Yeah. Singing and playing. I mean, of all the strings to your bow, Angus, which one excites you the most? Is it the billiards, the presenting? What is the one you gravitate back to?
1: I'll tell you exactly what it is. Music is my soul, I have to say. I started playing music. My folks got me on the violin at 6 or 7, and I absolutely hated it. And when I was 13, I picked up guitar, and I absolutely fell in love with it. And it became my companion, and it's where I go to. I mean, I have guitars all over the house here. And on any moment where if I feel a bit quiet or a bit sort of not bouncing around, I take out the guitar and play. So music is where I'm at my most happiest. I find it amazing when I play guitar and people say, well, you're a very good guitar player for, you know, a television, radio presenter, producer. And I say, I think I'm actually not bad on the television for a fellow who's a guitar player, you know. So if you ask me, I would put my hand on my heart and say, I'm at my happiest when I'm on a stage singing and playing music. And it's like next Wednesday now, I get to play with Eugene McCarthy and the Sugar Cubes band, fantastic 10-piece band. And like when you think of this, so I'm going to be singing Massachusetts, and I started a joke and doing a wonderful duet with Karen Black, Islands in the Stream, which would be quite poignant thinking of poor old Dolly, whom I interviewed years ago, that she's now gone. But like, what I love about this show celebrating Barry Gibb is there's enough rubbish going on in the world, and you know, there's lots of sort of standoffs and wars. I mean, this is going to be a night where you actually relax, you smile and you bop, and particularly in concert hall where sometimes people might be there with the dicky bow and you'd be afraid to cough in case you might upset a performer. This is going to be one to shake your jewellery and rattle around in your glittery dress, and I'm hoping a few fellas arrive with the shirts with the open neck collars and the gold chain and stick on a hairy chest your jive talking and your
0: nice. Do you know what strikes me though about this show, and what I love about it is it's nice to have a show like this that celebrates the talent of somebody who's still with us, that it isn't a posthumous celebration.
1: Exactly. And what a genius he was. I mean, and it's been tough for him too. I mean, losing the brothers, you know, losing Morris in 2003 and Robin in 2012. And when they were such an integral part of each other's lives and the sound or whatever. But it is great. And what I love about Barry Gibb is that when you think of the catalogue of songs that he has written, I mean, it's all very well to write the three close part harmony kind of harmony stuff and the, you know, all the jive talk and that. But if you think then of the magnificent ballads he wrote for Streisand, like Woman in Love and All the Love in the World with Dionne Warwick, stuff like that. And it crosses all borders of music. So you've got, you know, you've got the disco stuff, you've got the big power ballad, you've got the funky stuff. And it's wonderful. And you're absolutely right. Let's celebrate people while they're alive. Because it's terrible sometimes you wait until somebody's gone and say, oh, I always loved him.
0: I love discovering a song you didn't realise that, let's say, Barry Gibb wrote for somebody else. You just assume it's the artist who's singing it that wrote it, or was involved. But this guy had such a repertoire, didn't he, right across of all the superstars?
1: Absolutely. Yvonne, If I Can't Have You, Promises, you know, Islands in the Stream for Dolly and Ken.
0: Chain
1: know,
0: Reaction.
1: Other Chain Reaction for Diana Ross. It just goes on and on. And what I love is that on this concert now, Rekha Storm, who's a fantastic Diana of musical theatre, I mean, she's going to do stuff that really suits her with Guilty and with Terrence, Chain Reaction, First of May, Woman in Love. Like, every song is there. And Melanie McCabe is a wonderful singer. She'll be doing a couple with Emotion, Immortality, you know, and then a fantastic, The Runaways, who are a brilliant three-part harmony Dublin vocal group. But you want to hear them. As soon as they start singing, the Bee Gees are on stage. They are there. The sound is there. And Eugene, the MD, has done an unbelievable job. And I just love it because we did this, we played this about 9 months ago, maybe, in the concert hall, and people just absolutely loved it. I was talking to people afterwards, and they were just happy. They were bouncing and beaming, and it brings you back to a time in your life. I mean, I can remember, you know, in the 90s and the 2000s, when you might go out and you suddenly, you might be in a disco or in a restaurant, and it comes up, one of those songs comes on the radio or on the sound system, and you're instantly bopping and you're smiling. That's the thing I remember most. People just happy, you know. We could do with a bit of happiness in our lives.
0: We sure could. You know? Yeah, you're absolutely right.
1: I think one of the problems that Eugene McCarthy, the MD, has had is, what do I leave out? You know, how do you? Because we could be there for a four-hour concert if we weren't. If we weren't careful, but it's going to be a fun night and a great night, and I'd love people to come along and see it, because it's very often, not very often, you can say to somebody, I can guarantee you will have a great night.
0: No, I think you're
1: but
0: right.
1: It is fun, and the sound is one. I love the concert hall, is such a beautiful setting, and the people there who run it are so nice, you know. So
0: it's going to be a great night. The songwriting genius of Barry Gibb, yourself, Rebecca Storm, The Runaways, Melanie McCabe, and lots more. Wednesday, 7th of October at the National Concert Hall. Angus, lovely to catch up with you, and looking forward to the night.
1: All right, Robbie, and hello to all your listeners there in Sunshine. Nice to talk to you.
0: From a celebration of muscles and mayhem and over 11,000 shirt rips at the Helix to a world of illuminated pumpkin creations, the final What's On guide is on the way next.
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I'm Robbie Fogarty with the final What's On guide and listing of events around Dublin. And Forbidden Nights is on at the Helix Mahony Hall tonight at 8 p.m. Brace yourself for something spectacular. 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Just some of the events on around Dublin for you to get out and enjoy. 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

0: 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Previews the best of the Christmas markets across Europe and look at some great deals to travel to them and some of the best locations for that festive feel in the Glühwein. Ed's on his way.
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2: Sunshine Gold with Joe Harrington is brought to you by the Ivy House Drumcondra. 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
2: It's Travel Talk with Ed Finn, our award-winning travel journalist, back this week. Lovely to talk to you, Ed. Hope you had a good week.
3: Great, Robbie. Just got back from a lovely break to Amsterdam, would you believe? I hadn't been there for about 15 years. And really, really nice. Enjoyed it. The weather was lovely. So it's a great little city break. So we'll chat about it at some stage. But today, of course, Robbie.
2: Yes. it's your favourite. At some stage, the Christmas markets.
3: And listen, imagine, there's only about 6 weeks to go now, right? And a lot of like ardent Christmas market goers will have been booked up already, but a lot of people were emailing me to ask about them for this year. So yeah, always a great little excuse to have another little nice city break and to festive it all up, Robbie.
2: Well, let's start in Germany. And I know Frankfurt has one of the oldest Christmas markets in Europe. What makes it so worth visiting, Ed?
3: Yeah, back to 1393, I think the first market was documented there. So it has a fabulous tradition, loads of history behind it. And I suppose really, Robbie, one of those kind of, because of that, it's kind of authentic, you know, because a lot of, like most cities now all over Europe would have Christmas markets. But what's lovely about this is, it runs from the 23rd of November to the 22nd of December. They've more than 13 actual markets, different themes as well, over 230 stalls in the six kind of main locations. But the Romerberg, of course, is the famous old, like you see all those beautiful old German houses, and Paulsplatz, that's where the main market is. They're all kind of free to enter. So they'd have the real authentic, the crafts, the decorations. I mean, they haven't changed since the 12th century. And that's really, really nice. And of course, you have all those gorgeous, you know, think your roasted almonds, your gingerbread smells, the hot apple wine that's famous there. So that's a great one. And I've probably been to that one about four or five times, Robbie. And great little spot there, the Hilton Frankfurt City Centre as well. They have a lovely, big, massive Christmas tree when you go into the atrium. So the minute you arrive, you feel really Christmas and you're right in the middle of everything. So I love it. And great flights, great to get there, accessibility, great value as well.
2: And people can nip over to Switzerland too. Two great locations, one of them which is Zurich, which I believe is beautiful at Christmas.
3: Yeah, and you know what's really interesting about Zurich is, like, last year I went and did it there, right? The famous Lucy Christmas lights on Bahnhofstrasse, they turn them on about 6 o'clock on the 19th of November this year. And the whole street, Robbie, it's like all these very thin lights, and you just think that you're looking up at stars. And that is the 19th of November, and that's a fantastic one. Now, they've also got a singing Christmas tree. If you wanted to apply for that, Robbie, you put on your little red hat.
2: Oh, I think I might try. The crowds away now.
3: You climb up into the back of the tree. 40 choirs, Robbie, are performing this year. So, I mean, it's a very interesting place to go, but it's really cool. And Zurich, of course, it does a very nice job on it. But yeah, the Lucy lights are a real highlight.
2: A city you went to not so long ago to do the Dan Brown tour is Prague, and it has a gorgeous Christmas market too, doesn't it?
3: Yeah, probably one of the first markets I went to, Robbie, in the late 90s when I discovered Christmas markets as well. The old town, of course, Wenceslas Square, runs from the 28th of November. And what I like, this goes right through, Robbie, Christmas and into New Year. They keep the markets going to Little Women's Christmas, to the 6th of January. So you have loads of markets there in the Mestia Republic. You've loads of little smaller markets. And of course, you have all the Czech food, Robbie, the great beers there, you know, all those, again, old kind of, you know, decorations, which are fabulous. So the whole city becomes almost like one Christmas market. And again, seriously good value as well.
2: I mean, a lot of Irish people love to go to Poland, to the likes of Wrocław. And yeah. Krakow makes a very good choice for Christmas market too, doesn't it?
3: Yeah, absolutely. I mean, you know, UNESCO Heritage Site, the square in Krakow is unbelievable. The massive big square, fantastic. Renek Launi there, the medieval market square. So very, you know, atmospheric. Fantastic Polish food again. Great historic buildings. Great music everywhere. The home of course, Chopin. But Poland is generally very good value as well, Robbie, you know, compared to other destinations. And again, you know, so you'll get great, your euro will go quite far there with loads of, you know, great food and drink options.
2: Now, if you don't want to go abroad at all, of course, there's some great Christmas markets in Ireland too. Belfast stands out much closer to home too, doesn't it?
3: Yeah, and this is one that we love. You and I have been up here many times and it's a fantastic setup. Of course, there it's done by a company that has all these overseas, I mean, the authentic, I suppose. You have the nuns from Slovenia, Robbie. You have all the different stalls that they all come in from Europe, which is 100 chalets this year. So it's all that lovely international food again and crafts. And the great advantage is, of course, Robbie, now with the new trains and every hour is easy, and the buses as well, really easy to get up there. So you can combine that with the lovely like Cathedral Quarter or Titanic Belfast visit as well. But again, a super spot. And the Harrison Hotel up there, Melanie, she's doing great deals already. They've loads of stuff out with combinations as well for Christmas. And they're only 10 minutes from the Lyric Hotel and Queen's University, and the actual where Belfast City Hall, where the markets are all on, is just down the road. So always a great one, Robbie.
2: Yeah, I think we go every year. It is really a good one.
3: Yeah, I have a big list up on edfintravels.com as well with flights and prices if people want to do a deep dive, Robbie. So have a great Christmas.
2: I don't know about that just yet, but look, thanks for joining us for Saturday Live. We'll catch you next week, Ed.
3: All the best, Robbie. Bye-bye.
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0: Okay, and through wrapping up Saturday Live for this weekend on Sunshine 106.8, Dublin's easy place to relax. I want to thank Ed Finn for Travel Talk for joining me this weekend. To Angus McAnally, who was chatting about the upcoming tribute to BG Barry Gibb happening next week with Rebecca Storm at the National Concert Hall. To Evan Nicolin, who has been talking about her new book, Squad Girls, aimed at young girls aspiring to play their part in the world of sports. And to Sarah Elaine McHugh, who was talking about the Red Line Book Festival happening in October. Lots of great guests for you to meet next weekend, and lots more big events to tell you about in our What's On guides between 9 and 11. In the meantime, Carol Dooley's in for the early part of your Saturday afternoon with music from Foreigner, Louis Armstrong, Adele and more. Hope you have a great weekend. I'm Robbie Fogarty.
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1: Mark Little, journalist, broadcaster and tech entrepreneur, joins me this week to chat about his fascinating new book, The Last Good Day on the Internet. I'll also be joined by Emma Roach, the health writer with the Irish Country Living, who'll be telling me all about her recent interview with the 2026 Rose of Tralee, Caolfa Ní Cuilig. That's this Sunday at 7. Don't miss it.
0: The Sunday Show with Destination Duchess. 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
11: At 12, I'm Daniel Pitcher. Leo Varadkar says he's surprised at the Parades Commission's decision to allow an orange order march to proceed down Garvahy Road. An impasse has been ongoing since the decision was made, allowing for the first time in almost 30 years for the Portadown district of the Unionist Orange Order to complete its traditional route along the mainly nationalist road. The standoff is now in its seventh day, with community events for both sides being arranged for today. The former Taoiseach says he doesn't see an off-ramp to the dispute.
12: I was surprised at the decision of the Parades Commission, to be honest. Having not allowed the parade for 28 years, to allow it now, we're now in a quite a difficult position, and of course it went to the courts. The irony is, in a way, if Northern Ireland was part of the Republic of Ireland and the Supreme Court said the parade would go ahead, it would probably go ahead. Like that's actually the irony of it, in a way, because, you know, the Irish government would not reject a decision of the Supreme Court. They might say we don't like it, but they wouldn't reject it.
11: A leading solicitor says the criminal legal aid dispute will have a profound societal impact if it's not resolved ahead of next week. It comes as some of the most serious criminal trials, including rape and murder cases, are due to get underway as the new legal term begins. Solicitors are opposing a new system which pays a flat fee of €520 per legal aid case in the district court, regardless of how many court appearances are required, with the Law Society calling for mediation. Solicitor Frank Buttermer says the impact from next week on will be huge.
13: That is the central criminal court for rapes and murders and those level of cases. In the circuit criminal court, the remaining serious types of criminal offences are dealt with, such as serious drug prosecutions. That's the kind of case which is going to be starting in October. Those sessions last from October to Christmas, and from next week onwards, if this matter isn't resolved, those kinds of cases are going to be profoundly affected.
11: Between 13 and 18% of new recruits to the Defence Forces since 2022 were born outside Ireland. Prospective soldiers must have a right to live and work in Ireland on a long-term basis, but do not have to be Irish citizens. There are some operational issues. As to be deployed overseas, you must have an Irish passport. However, Conor Gallagher from the Irish Times says the recruits bring new skills.
14: Military management think this is a good thing. These are people who often bring skills from their previous lives. These are people who are generally very motivated and eager to join the military. So it's brought a lot of benefits to the organisation. These are vetted just like any other new recruit to the Defence Forces. There are some operational issues with regard to overseas service, but they're pretty minor in the grand scheme of things.
11: Medical card patients who were wrongly charged for blood tests have received refunds of up to €80 from the HSE. Patients are not supposed to pay for tests their GP considers clinically necessary for diagnosis or treatment. However, according to the Irish Independent, doctors and the HSE remain at odds over which blood tests should be covered under the medical card scheme. The issue is expected to form part of negotiations on a new GP contract. Donald Trump has gone back on a threat to ban diesel exports. The US president announced the decision hours after G7 nations agreed to release fuel from stockpiles. It's part of efforts to bring down the cost of the pump sparked by the Iran war. Oil market expert AJ Palmer has given his take on the situation.
15: That will help to alleviate prices to some degree. We don't know the exact mix of diesel that will be released as part of that, but we wouldn't see prices come down back to the kind of pre-US-Iran war levels anytime soon. As long as that war is continuing, we are looking at very elevated levels of prices.
11: And finally for now, last month was the second warmest September on record. Met Aran figures showed that the average temperatures reached 15.22 degrees. That was 0.05 degrees cooler than the September record set in 2021. An Atlantic airflow brought mild air alongside frequent rainfall. And that's your news coming up to 4 minutes past midday. And in sport, the Republic of Ireland squad will train in Serbia ahead of their Nations League clash with Israel tomorrow night. Heimir Hallgrimsson's team have 4 points from their first three fixtures. In a window dominated by protests around the two fixtures with Israel, Hallgrimsson admits that it's been a testing few weeks.
16: Collect energy and be ready not only physically but also mentally for that game. It's going to be a tricky and challenging for the players to be ready, but we will do everything, and I know the medical team will work day and night to get them fit and fresh for that game. Just another football match, but is more at stake for all of us.
11: Bohemians have kept their title hopes alive in the Premier Division of the SSE Airtricity League. Ross Tierney and Colm Whelan were on target for Alan Reynolds' side as they picked up a 2-1 victory against Dundalk at Oriel Park. They did finish that match with 10 men. The win has seen Bohs move level on points with their title rivals Shamrock Rovers and St Patrick's Athletic at the top of the table. Fresh from their win in the Women's FAI Cup final last week, Shelburne make the trip to Waterford. In the Women's National League this afternoon, champions Athlone Town host Galway United. While in rugby, Kieran Frawley was the hero for Connacht on his debut as his two tries helped them pick up their first win of the new UR season last night. Stuart Lancaster side beating Benetton 22-19. They also collected a bonus point. Leinster close out their South African tour facing the Sharks in Durban. Ulster are away to Glasgow Warriors later on. The late game today sees Craig Casey return to captain Munster against the Bulls at Thomond Park. And the Irish women's rugby team look to finish off their international window on a high with another win over Japan in Cork this afternoon. Head coach Scott Beamont has handed first starts to Jane Clossy and Niamh Gallagher for the game at Virgin Media Park, while Sophie Barrett, Kate Jordan and Alana McInerney are in line for their debuts off the bench. That's your latest news and sports update. The time is 6 minutes past midday.
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10: Dublin's weather on Sunshine 106.8.
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19: Mainly dry this afternoon with sunny spells and top temperatures of up to 17 degrees.
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0: Sunshine 106.8, Dublin's easy place to relax. And hello there, good afternoon, happy Saturday to you. How are you? Hope you're very well and no doubt glad it's the weekend. That's assuming you actually have a weekend to enjoy. Maybe you're working through it. Whatever you have going on, it's our pleasure to be here doing our very best now to provide the perfect musical backdrop and keep you relaxed and stress-free the whole way through it and ease away any of the lingering stresses from your busy working week too. We'll continue in just a moment with Paul Brady, George Michael, Joe Cocker, Jennifer Warnes, and so much more. Stay right there.
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3: Sunshine Gold with Joe Harrington is brought to you by the Ivy House Drumcondra. 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

0: Michael McDonald very much in the news yesterday. The story broke, and probably one of the best feel-good stories of the year. In case you didn't hear it, a certain Michael Gosling, a 58-year-old man from St. Louis, adopted at birth, his biological parents, just 14. And even though he had a very happy childhood, he always wondered who his biological parents were. And then out of the blue, he was contacted by a half-brother who he had no idea existed. This half-brother did a specific DNA test which informed him that he had a brother, Michael, in St. Louis, and that's where the story began. And on his 58th birthday, he met his mother in person for the first time, later spoke to his biological father on the phone, and then calmly asked him, "So what is it you do for a living?" Turns out, as he said, "Well, my dad said, well, I'm a musician and I'm actually coming to St. Louis soon," and his dad, none other than Michael McDonald. Isn't that just incredible? Imagine finding out that your father is Michael McDonald. And it's a gas that they're both named Michael too. That's just sheer coincidence, I understand. But Michael McDonald, absolutely blown over and delighted to finally meet his son, who he said he'd never stopped thinking about. But obviously at 14, I mean, there was no way that he could have taken care of him. So yeah, just a lovely, lovely story. It's Sunshine 106.8, Dublin's easy place to relax. Stay right there with me for Joe Cocker, Jennifer Warnes, The Beautiful South, and more next.
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4: You know when a dress code for a party says fancy? So you think, does this call for that satin midi dress in your favourite shade? That autumn floral dress? It perfectly matches your suede knee-high boots. Or what if they actually mean fancy dress? 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

Mark Cohen, Sunshine, 106.8, Dublin's easy place to relax. If you just joined me, well, hello there. How are you? Hope you're well. Hope you're having a good Saturday so far. And thank you for allowing me to share it with you. I'm Carol Dooley, and stay with me as we'll continue to ease you through the afternoon after the 1 o'clock news with Michael Bublé, Alana Miles, The Righteous Brothers, What a Song, and so much more.

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12: At 1, I'm Daniel Pitcher. Leo Varadkar says he's surprised by the Parades Commission's decision to allow an Orange Order march to proceed down Garvahy Road. An impasse has been ongoing since the decision was made, allowing for the first time in almost 30 years for the Portadown district of the Unionist Orange Order to complete its traditional route along the mainly nationalist road. The standoff is now in its seventh day, with community events for both sides arranged for today. Former Taoiseach Leo Varadkar says he doesn't see an off-ramp to the dispute.
13: I was surprised at the decision of the Parades Commission, to be honest, having not allowed the parade for 28 years, to allow it now. We're now in quite a difficult position, and of course it went to the courts. The irony is, in a way, if Northern Ireland was part of the Republic of Ireland and the Supreme Court said the parade would go ahead, it would probably go ahead. Like that's actually the irony of it, in a way, because, you know, the Irish government would not reject a decision of the Supreme Court. They might say we don't like it, but they wouldn't reject it.
12: A leading solicitor says the criminal legal aid dispute will have a profound societal impact if it's not resolved ahead of next week. It comes as some of the most serious criminal trials, including rape and murder cases, are due to get underway as the new legal term begins. Solicitors are opposing a new system which pays a flat fee of €520 per legal aid case in the district court, regardless of how many court appearances are required, with the Law Society calling for mediation. Solicitor Frank Buttermer says the impact from next week on will be huge.
14: That is the Central Criminal Court for rapes and murders and those level of cases. In the Circuit Criminal Court, the remaining serious types of criminal offences are dealt with, such as serious drug prosecutions. That's the kind of case which is going to be starting in October. Those sessions last from October to Christmas. And from next week onwards, if this matter isn't resolved, those kinds of cases are going to be profoundly affected.
12: Between 13 and 18% of new recruits to the Defence Forces since 2022 were born outside Ireland. Prospective soldiers must have a right to live and work in Ireland on a long-term basis, but do not have to be Irish citizens. There are some operational issues, as to be employed overseas, you have to have an Irish passport. Conor Gallagher from the Irish Times says the recruits bring new skills.
15: Military management think this is a good thing. These are people who often bring skills from their previous lives. These are people who are generally very motivated and eager to join the military. So it's brought a lot of benefits to the organization. These are vetted just like any other new recruit to the defense forces. There are some operational issues with regard to overseas service, but they're pretty minor in the grand scheme of things.
12: Medical card patients who were wrongly charged for blood tests have received refunds of up to €80 from the HSE. Patients are not supposed to have to pay for tests their GP considers clinically necessary for diagnosis or treatment. However, according to the Irish Independent, doctors and the HSE remain at odds over which blood tests should be covered under the medical card scheme. The issue is expected to form part of negotiations on a new GP contract. There's been tense exchanges at the Republic of Ireland's pre-match press conference ahead of facing Israel in the Nations League tomorrow. The boys in green are playing what was to be their home fixture behind closed doors in Serbia. During the media event, an Israeli journalist asked the Irish manager, Hamir Halgrimsson, about the Air Dubai flight this week, a question shut down by the Irish media officer. The next question was an allegation of racism by Irish players towards Israel, which prompted this reaction from the media manager.
16: Your player calls our players monkeys. Do it.
17: That's completely untrue. That is completely untrue. Okay, we're going to finish the press conference there. Irish media for them.
12: And it's official. Dippy eggs and soldiers are the most nostalgic dish of all time. The childhood favourite topped a poll with 39%, followed by Angel Delight, fish fingers, jelly and ice cream, and beans on toast. According to the 2000 adults surveyed, more than a third believe that the food can instantly transport you back to childhood. It's 4 minutes past one. And in sport, Hamir Halgrimsson says that they want to keep the focus on football as the squad prepares for their Nations League match with Israel tomorrow night. He's confirmed that captain Dar O'Shea is not with the squad in Serbia as his wife is in labour. The Republic of Ireland boss was speaking to media before a press conference was cut short, as you've already been hearing. He's said that there's a lot of ambitions in the lead up to the game.
18: And keep the focus on that one, don't lose it. There's been a lot of emotions from the people in Ireland about this, and obviously that affects the players as well. We want to do good, but it's always going to be a challenging when the environment is as noisy as it is. So we try to focus on the football side.
12: Bohemians have kept their title hopes alive in the Premier Division of the SSE Electricity League. Ross Tierney and Colm Whelan were on target for Alan Reynolds' side as they picked up a 2-1 victory against Dundalk at Oriel Park last night. In rugby, Leinster are set to close their South African tour as they take on the Sharks in Durban this evening from 5:30. Head coach Leo Cullen has opted for a 4-4 split on the bench, including the returning Sam Prendergast. At the same time, Ulster are away to Glasgow from 7:45. Craig Casey captains Munster. They welcome Bulls to Thomond Park. The Irish women look set to finish their international window on a high with another win over Japan in Cork in about an hour's time. Head coach Scott Beamont has handed first starts to Jane Clausey and Niamh Gallagher for the game at Virgin Media Park. Sophie Barrett and Kate Jordan, along with Alana McInerney, are in line for their debuts. And a golf, Paul Carrington, 6 under par after 4 holes in his third round of the Alfred Dunhill Links Championship. The former European Ryder Cup captain's hoping to become the oldest winner in the World Tour history this week. Leader Casey Jarvis of South Africa is out in front on 16 under par. That's your latest news and sports updates. I'm Daniel Pitcher. It is 6 minutes past one.
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10: Dublin's weather on Sunshine 106.8.
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20: Staying largely dry this afternoon with light breezes, lots of sunny spells and top temperatures of up to 17 degrees.
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0: just perfect Saturday afternoon listening right there from Dr. Hook. And you know what? We have many, many more great songs for you too. That you can always guarantee here. Sunshine 106.8, Dublin's easy place to relax. I'm Carol Dooley and it's always my pleasure to be here every weekday afternoon and Saturday and Sunday too for that matter, playing them for you. Sure, else would I want to be. Stay right there. We'll continue in just a moment. What a song from Smokey Robinson.
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0: Cranberry Sunshine 106.8, Dublin's easy place to relax. Very pleasant afternoon in Dublin now, it has to be said. 18 degrees, which coincides very nicely with National Play Outside Day, doesn't it? Lovely initiative. So if you can, get yourself out there with the kids, with the family, even just with yourself, and enjoy all this lovely weather while it lasts. I don't know how long it's going to last, but make the most of it while you can. Actually, it was a lovely morning for the Dublin Simon community's 43rd annual home run at the Phoenix Park. So if you were there walking, jogging, running, rolling your way through the new 5K loop, well, I hope you had a great morning. And of course, obviously, kudos to you for helping to raise vital funds to help end homelessness. Thanks for joining me. We'll continue with the music very shortly. Classic Soul from The Temptations for you next.
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Gilbert O'Sullivan, who will be playing Three Arena this night week. So if you have tickets to that, no doubt you're very much looking forward to it. And of course, he has a new album too, 21st studio album on the record, which comes out on November the 6th. He's rather fabulous, isn't he? Sunshine 106.8, Dublin's easy place to relax. Almost 2 o'clock now, day just flying by, and hopefully a very good day for you too. Happy Saturday. Stay with me for Elton John, Samantha Sang, Diana and Lionel, and more after the 2 o'clock news.

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8: It's 2 o'clock. I'm Daniel Pitcher. Emergency services are at the scene of a serious crash in County Meath. A car and motorcycle collided on the R156 at Harlockstown between Dunboyne and Summerhill shortly after midday. Gardaí remain at the scene and local traffic diversions are in place. No further details on the collision have yet been released. Leo Varadkar says he's surprised by the Parades Commission's decision to allow an Orange Order march proceed down Garvahy Road. An impasse has been ongoing since the decision was made, allowing for the first time in almost 30 years for the Portadown district of the Unionist Orange Order complete its traditional route along the mainly nationalist road. The standoff is in its seventh day with community events for both sides arranged for today. The former Taoiseach says he doesn't see an off-ramp to the dispute.
9: I was surprised at the decision of the Parades Commission, to be honest, having not allowed the parade for 28 years to allow it now. We're now in quite a difficult position, and of course it went to the courts. The irony is, in a way, if Northern Ireland was part of the Republic of Ireland and the Supreme Court said the parade would go ahead, it would probably go ahead. Like that's actually the irony of it, in a way, because you know the Irish government would not reject a decision of the Supreme Court. They might say we don't like it, but they wouldn't reject it.
8: A leading solicitor says the criminal legal aid dispute will have a profound societal impact if it's not resolved ahead of next week. It comes ahead as some of the most serious criminal trials, including for rape and murder, are due to get underway in the new legal term. Solicitors are opposing the new system, which pays a flat fee of €520 per legal aid case in the district court. That's regardless of how many court appearances are required, while the Law Society is calling for mediation. Solicitor Frank Buttermer says that the impact from next week will be huge.
10: That is the central criminal court for rapes and murders and those level of cases. In the circuit criminal court, the remaining serious types of criminal offences are dealt with, such as serious drug prosecutions. That's the kind of case which is going to be starting in October. Those sessions last from October to Christmas. And from next week onwards, if this matter isn't resolved, those kinds of cases are going to be profoundly affected.
8: There's been tense exchanges at the Republic of Ireland's pre-match press conference ahead of facing Israel in the Nations League tomorrow. The boys in green are playing what was to be their home fixture behind closed doors in Serbia. During the media event, an Israeli journalist asked if the Irish manager about the Air Dubai flight this week, a question shut down by the Irish media officer. The next question was an allegation of racism by Irish players towards Israel, which prompted this reaction from the media manager.
11: Your player calls our players monkeys doing
12: that's completely untrue. Okay, we're going to finish the press conference there. Orange will get for them.
8: Between 13 and 18% of new recruits to the Irish Defence Forces since 2022 were born outside Ireland. Prospective soldiers must have a right to live and work in Ireland on a long-term basis, but do not have to be Irish citizens. There have been operational issues as to be employed overseas. You have to be have an Irish passport. However, Conor Gallagher from the Irish Times says the recruits bring new skills.
13: Military management think this is a good thing. These are people who often bring skills from their previous previous lives. These are people who are generally very motivated and eager to join the military. So it's brought a lot of benefits to the organization. These are vetted just like any other new recruit to the defense forces. There are some operational issues with regard to overseas service, but they're pretty minor in the grand scheme of things.
8: The medical card patients who were wrongly charged for blood tests have received refunds of up to €80 from the HSC. Patients are not supposed to pay for tests their GP considers clinically necessary for diagnosis or treatment. However, according to the Irish Independent, doctors and the HSC remain at odds over which blood tests should be covered under the medical card scheme. And that's your latest news update. The time is coming up to 4 minutes past two. And in sport, Hamir Halgrimsson says they want to keep the focus on football as the squad prepares for their Nations League match with Israel tomorrow night. He confirmed that captain Dara O'Shea is not with the squad in Serbia as his wife is in labour. The Republic of Ireland boss was speaking to the media before the press conference was cut short this morning, as you've already been hearing. He says that there has been a lot of emotions in the lead-up to the game.
14: And keep the focus on that one, don't lose it. There's been a lot of emotions from the people in Ireland about this, and obviously that affects the players as well. We want to do good, but it's always going to be a challenge when the environment is as noisy as it is. So we try to focus on the football side.
8: Well, moving next to rugby, where the Ireland women's team clash with Japan in Cork this afternoon as they look to finish the international window on a high. That game has just kicked off. Now, after their victory over the Japanese side last weekend, head coach Scott Beamont has had it five starts to Jane Clausey and Niamh Gallagher for the first starts for the game at Virgin Media Park. While Leinster will close out their tour of South Africa as they take on the Sharks in Durban this evening. That kicks off at 5:30 with the head coach Leo Cullen opting for a 4-4 split on the bench, including the return of Sam Prendergast. At the same time, Ulster are away to Glasgow at Scotstoun. Then from 7:45, Craig Casey captains Munster as they welcome the Bulls to Thomond Park. And finally to golf, where Paul Carrington is making gains in his third round of the Alfred Dunhillings Championship. The 55-year-old Dubliner is sitting on 8 under par after 6 holes. That's already 2 under for the day so far. The 3-time major winner has a chance to become the oldest winning DP World Tour winner in World Tour history this weekend. Leaders Casey Jarvis of South Africa and England's Matthew Jordan are out in front on 16 under par. And that's your news and sports update. The time is coming up to 6 minutes past two.
15: How was school today?
16: Ah, you know, football training, lunch with the lads. Oh, and I have that art project to finish.
15: We all know that school days are filled with learning, social development and fun. But one in five young people are missing a month or more of their school year. And when they miss school, they miss out, which can impact exam results and well-being later on. Every school day is a new day. Visit gov.ie/school attendance, an initiative of the Government of Ireland.
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19: Continuing mainly dry this afternoon with sunny spells and top temperatures of up to 17 degrees.
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0: 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Thanks for your company. Always a pleasure to share your afternoons with you. If you have just tuned in, well, hopefully that's a sign that you're, well, I don't know actually, maybe that you're able to take some time out to yourself to put your feet up. Well, whatever's going on, of course, we always provide the perfect, absolutely perfect musical backdrop to keep you as stress-free as we can through it all. That's what we're all about. And a reminder, Joe Harrington back after 7 this evening with the Saturday edition of Mellow Moments to do just that. So if you've got some friends or family coming over, or you're just going to take some time out to yourself, well, you can rest assured that the music is well and truly sorted for you in the nicest and best possible way. Stay right there with me for Kenny and Dolly, Westlife and more next.
1: 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Morning and evening peak services will be affected, with some earlier departure times. Please check travel times on the Éireann Road Éireann app or irishrail.ie. 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

0: There's an absolutely fascinating article that I would highly recommend you check out, and you can do that very easily online. It's to celebrate the 80th birthday of renowned photographer Gerard Mankiewicz, a man who has nurtured trusting relationships with many of the 20th century's defining artists, including Sade, although I'm not quite sure that to say he has nurtured a trusting relationship with her is correct. In fact, he has said that he found her very reserved and not particularly friendly. And let's face it, Sade, so stunningly beautiful, impossible to take a bad photograph of her. But in this photograph, she doesn't look completely at ease. And he said himself, the photograph he took for the Sunday Express, that he felt that she actually resented being taken away from recording to sit for the photograph in the first place. I mean, maybe she was just feeling a little shy that day. But there's incredible photographs of Elton John and Jimi Hendrix, Annie Lennox, and many others too. It's really, really fascinating. So check it out for yourself on The Guardian Online. And if you're heading to London, you should go and see his work too. It's displayed at Iconic Images Gallery. Well worth a visit. It's Sunshine 106.8, Dublin's easy place to relax. Enda will be here after 3 o'clock to ease you through the remainder of your Saturday afternoon, but I'm not done yet. Stay with me for Wilson Phillips and more next.
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Taylor Swift, Sunshine, 106.8, Dublin's easy place to relax. And that wraps things up for me for this afternoon. Thank you for your company, as always. Look forward to sharing your Sunday afternoon with you too. I'm back tomorrow from 3 o'clock with Sunday Stress Busters. And for the remainder of your Saturday afternoon into the early evening, stay right there with us for Air Supply, Adele, Stevie Wonder, Lady A, and so much more. Enda Murphy has them all for you after the 3 o'clock news.

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1: Mark Little, journalist, broadcaster and tech entrepreneur, joins me this week to chat about his fascinating new book, The Last Good Day on the Internet. I'll also be joined by Emma Roach, the health writer with the Irish Country Living, who'll be telling me all about her recent interview with the 2026 Rose of Tralee, Quail Finny Quilig. That's this Sunday at 7. Don't miss it.
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4: Sunshine, Sunshine 106.8.
5: At three, I'm Daniel Pitcher. Gardaí have renewed an appeal for witnesses to a serious crash involving an e-bike and a Jeep in Drogheda in County Louth. A woman in her 20s remains in hospital with serious injuries following the collision on John Street on September 25th. Gardaí want to hear from anybody who was on the Dublin Road, Marsh Road or John Street areas between 6 and 7 that evening. They're also asking motorists with dashcam footage to make it available. While emergency services are still at the scene of a serious crash in County Meath, a car and motorcycle collided on the R156 at Harlockstown between Dunboyne and Summerhill shortly after midday today. Gardaí are at the scene and traffic diversions are in place. The Law Society is calling for the Justice Minister for mediation amid the ongoing criminal legal aid dispute. It comes as more than 100 Dublin defence solicitors have voted to continue their withdrawal of services this month. They're opposing a new system which pays a flat fee of €520 per legal aid case in the district court, regardless of how many court appearances are required. Solicitor Frank Butterbur says it's not just defendants who are impacted by a lack of progress in the dispute.
6: Victims, witnesses, accused persons, members of an Garda Síochána Síochána, the operation of the prisons, probation service people, so that there are a lot of stakeholders feeding into the, you know, the criminal justice system. And certainly in at the higher level court, an extraordinary amount of work goes into putting these things through the system. All of that work will be profoundly affected by the minister's intransigence.
5: Leo Varadkar says getting an outside mediator help to resolve the Drumcree dispute would be a sensible option. A standoff between Garvahy Road residents and the Orange Order is now in its seventh day since a decision was made by the Parades Commission to allow the Loyalist March proceed down the mainly Nationalist Road. A fresh legal appeal by the residents is set to be heard in the Court of Appeal on Monday. Former Taoiseach says mediation would require compromise.
7: I think what the Garvahy Road residents have said in asking for international mediation, an outside mediator seems to be a sensible option. But then again, mediation means some sort of compromise. And I don't know what that compromise looks like. You know, there have been some suggestions that there could be one march, but that would be the last one. You know, other suggestions that they would accept the legal right to march down that route but not do it. But I don't know what the solution is. And to be honest, I'm not close enough to it and haven't spoken to both sides. So that's not for me to try and prescribe an outcome.
5: The Defence Forces are recruiting more foreign-born soldiers to fill ranks. According to the Irish Times, between 13 and 18% of new recruits since 2022 were born outside Ireland. Prospective soldiers do not have to be Irish citizens, but must have the right to live and work in the state on a long-term basis. Conor Gallagher from the Irish Times says diversity within the organisation is increasing.
8: A lot of these are people who have come to Ireland or have found new life in Ireland and are very eager to give back in some way. So it's not surprising that they're choosing into a career in the Defence Forces, and indeed increasing diversity within the Defence Forces was one of the recommendations from the Commission on the Defence Forces back in 2022. And to that end, the Defence Forces have set up a specific office to increase diversity.
5: Prosecutors from the United Arab Emirates say a Fly Dubai co-pilot accused of trying to crash a plane attacked the captain with an axe in an attempted terrorist attack. The suspect has been identified as Omani national Hammam al-Hamani. Country star Zach Bryan is due to take to the stage at Gillette Stadium in Massachusetts again tonight. After playing a gig there last night wearing a Free Palestine t-shirt, the stadium is owned by Robert Kraft, the billionaire who banned Macklemore from playing there after the rapper voiced his support for Palestine at a New Jersey gig on Ed Sheeran's tour. According to Rolling Stone, representatives for Bryan and Gillette Stadium did not return requests for comment. Zach Bryan played gigs in Cork and Belfast this summer. And that's your news update at 4 minutes past 3.
9: And in sport, Republic of Ireland manager Heimir Hallgrímsson insists that his squad must concentrate on tomorrow's Nations League fixture with Israel amid more unrest today. This morning's press conference with the Ireland boss was curtailed following questioning from Israeli journalists. He had confirmed that captain Darragh O'Shea is currently not with the squad as his wife is in labour. Hallgrímsson accepted that there have been a lot of emotions in the build-up to the highly controversial encounter.
10: And keep the focus on that one, don't lose it. There's been a lot of emotions from the people in Ireland about this, and obviously that affects the players as well. We want to do good, but it's always going to be a challenge when the environment is as noisy as it is. So we try to focus on the football side.
9: England continue their Nations League campaign this evening. Thomas Tuchel's side renew acquaintances with Croatia. Kickoff in Rijeka is at 5 o'clock. Ireland draw their three-game international window to a close this afternoon. Scott Beaman's side are currently playing host to Japan in their third game in the WXV. It's Ireland 22, Japan 7 at half-time at Virgin Media Park. Anna McGann, Eilish Cahill, Niamh Jones and Brittany Hogan have all scored tries for the hosts. Three Irish provinces will be hoping to pick up their first wins of the season later today. At 5:30, Ulster make the trip to Scotland to take on the Glasgow Warriors. Leinster conclude their trip to South Africa at the same time. Leo Cullen's charges are in Durban for their clash with the Sharks, while Munster's fixture with the Bulls kicks off at 7:45 at Thomond Park. And Max Verstappen will start from the top of the grid in tomorrow's Bahrain Grand Prix. The Dutchman took pole for the first time this season, ahead of Ferrari's Lewis Hamilton, with championship leader Kimi Antonelli lining up in third after Isaac Hadjar received a 5-place penalty. That's your news and sport. I'm Robbie Dowling. It's 6 minutes past three.
11: Ah, hi Ella. Popped out to the clothes bank too.
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15: A little cloudy with hazy sunshine. Highest temperature 17 to 20 degrees today.
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0: Lady A, Need You Now on Sunshine 106.8, Dublin's easy place to relax at the weekend. Good afternoon. Thank you for joining me. I'm Enda Murphy, and I've got a few hours of relaxing music on the way for your Saturday afternoon, including The Police coming up and some Sinead O'Connor too.
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0: It's the Sunshine 106.8, Dublin's easy place to relax at the weekend. Sinead O'Connor, that is Nothing Compares to You. Now, still to come for your Saturday afternoon, I have got Simply Red on the way, the title track of their 90s album, The Stars. And before four, Gavin James.
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3: The world famous St. James's Gate Brewery was founded by Arthur Guinness in 1759. The original lease was signed at a rent of £45 per year for 9,000 years, although the company has since bought the property. Not only does St. James's Gate function as a brewery, it is also historically the starting point for Irish people leaving on a pilgrimage to the Camino de Santiago in Spain. In recent years, an addition to the brewery is the Guinness Storehouse, known as the Home of Guinness, a visitor's museum all about the history of the Guinness brand. And it includes the Gravity Bar and venue on the top floor, where visitors can enjoy a pint of the black stuff as close to its source as possible. For Sunshine 106.8, I'm Paul Harrington.
4: This is the run that counts. The one that makes all the difference. The one you swore you'd finish no matter what. But this isn't the marathon. This is a morning run you almost skipped. One you nearly put off until tomorrow. But you're doing it today. Because you know every run counts. And that deserves to be celebrated with the Irish Life Dublin Marathon. A better life with Irish Life.
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I've got John Waite coming up, Leanne Rimes, and Stephanie Mills after the latest from the Sunshine Newsroom at 4.

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15: At four, I'm Daniel Pitcher. Gardaí have renewed an appeal for witnesses to a serious crash involving

0: Involving an e-bike and a Jeep in Drogheda, County Louth. A woman in her 20s remains in hospital with serious injuries following the collision on John Street on September 25th. Gardaí want to hear from anybody who was in the Dublin Road, Marsh Road or John Street areas between 6 and 7 that evening. They're also asking motorists with dash cam footage to make it available. Well, emergency services have been at the scene of a serious crash in County Meath. A car and motorcycle collided on the R156 at Harlaxton between Dunboyne and Summerhill shortly after midday today. Gardaí had been at the scene with local diversions in place. No further details on the collision have been released just yet. The Law Society are calling on the Justice Minister for mediation amid the ongoing criminal legal aid dispute. It comes as more than 100 Dublin defence solicitors voted to continue their withdrawal of services this month. They're opposing a new system which pays a flat fee of €520 per legal aid case in the district court, that regardless of how many court appearances are required. Solicitor Frank Buttermer says it's not just defendants who are impacted by a lack of progress in the dispute.
1: Victims, witnesses, accused persons, members of an Garda Síochána, the operation of the prisons, probation service people, so that there are a lot of stakeholders feeding into the, you know, the criminal justice system. And certainly in at the higher level of court, an extraordinary amount of work goes into putting these things through the system. All of that work will be profoundly affected by the minister's intransigence.
0: It's hoped we'll soon start to see the impact of leading G7 nations releasing stockpiles of up to 100 million barrels of diesel and crude oil. It comes after the US President Donald Trump rode back on his threat to ban diesel exports after G7 leaders agreed to release the fuel. Recently here, prices at forecourts for petrol and diesel have gone between €2 and €2.20. Junior Minister for European Affairs Thomas Byrne says Ireland ultimately relies heavily on fossil fuel imports.
2: We want to see ceasefire, we want to see stability, and we would be calling on all sides to continue to work towards that, because that's how we get stability in the global economy, let alone the fuel market. But the overall cause is our dependence on this fuel, and people are starting to vote with their feet. People are buying electric cars, people are putting up solar panels, there are schemes there.
0: The pre-match press conference for the Republic of Ireland's second fixture against Israel was cut short earlier. Manager Hamir Hallgrimsson was faced with questions about an alleged stabbing on board a flight from Dubai to Tel Aviv, and another falsely accusing the Irish players of racially abusing the Israeli players. These questions from Israeli reporters prompted the FAI's press officer to quickly shut down the press conference. Sports reporter Ben Symes was there and explains the moments that followed.
3: Another FAI delegate attempt to take the microphone off him, to which this Israeli reporter said, "Don't touch me, don't touch me." He said this was a press conference and he's allowed to ask questions. So the press conference was shut down and the Irish media were brought outside down the corridor to speak to Hamir Hallgrimsson directly. And the reporter who had asked the question followed us down the corridor, again repeating, "Don't touch me, don't touch me, I am a rights holder."
0: Medical card patients are still facing uncertainty over whether they can be charged for blood tests at their GP. The HSE says tests considered clinically necessary should be free and has refunded several patients who complained about being charged. However, the Irish Medical Organisation says that routine blood tests are not covered under the existing GP contract. The issue remains unresolved and is due to be dealt with in negotiations on a new agreement. And US aviation regulators say that a software problem affecting Boeing 737 MAX aircraft does not pose a safety risk. The issue can occur when pilots abandon a landing attempt, increasing the workload for the flight crew. The Federal Aviation Administration says the pilots may retain full control of the aircraft and receive clear warnings when a problem occurs. It's 4 minutes past four.
4: And in sport, Republic of Ireland manager Hamir Hallgrimsson insists that his squad must concentrate on tomorrow's Nations League fixture with Israel amid more unrest today. This morning's press conference with the Ireland boss was curtailed following questioning from Israeli journalists. He had confirmed that Captain Darragh O'Shea is currently not with the squad as his wife is in labour. Ireland drew their three-game international window to a close with a victory today. The hosts defeated Japan by 43 points to 19 in the WXV at Virgin Media Park. Bevan Parsons, Anna McGann, Ailish Cahill, Niamh Jones, Brittany Hogan, Sophie Barrett and Alana McInerney all scored tries for Ireland. Three Irish provinces will be hoping to pick up their first wins of the season later today. at 5:30. Ulster make the trip to Scotland to take on the Glasgow Warriors. Leinster conclude their trip to South Africa at the same time. Leo Cullen's Chargers are in Durban for their clash with the Sharks. Munster's fixture with the Bulls kicks off at 7:45 at Thomond Park. New Galway football manager Eamon Fitzmaurice says that the football project in the county attracted him to the job. The former Kerry boss was appointed on a three-year term earlier this week. Fitzmaurice outlined the main reason for returning to inter-county management when he spoke at a media event earlier today.
5: The football part of the Galway project really excited me, and that was the part that I kept coming back to, that I've 100 things bouncing around my head that I'd love to try, or would this work or would that work, but I've a load of concepts and I've a load of things that I'd love to check out, and I think the personnel is in Galway and I think they'd enjoy that as well. I love that, exploring, could we try this, and if it works then go with it, if it doesn't work can we tweak it or do we bin it.
4: And Paul Carrington is 4 under par after 13 holes of his third round at the Alfred Dunhill Links Championship, meaning he is 10 under for the tournament. South Africa's Casey Jarvis holds a 2-shot lead on 18 under. That's your news and sport. I'm Robbie Dowling. It's 4:06.
6: This is the run that counts. The one that makes all the difference. The one you swore you'd finish no matter what. But this isn't the marathon. This is a morning run you almost skipped. One you nearly put off until tomorrow. But you're doing it today. Because you know every run counts. And that deserves to be celebrated with the Irish Life Dublin Marathon. A better life with Irish Life.
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9: Cloudy with hazy sunshine today, highs of 17 to 20 degrees.
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0: Stephanie Mills, Never Knew Love Like This Before on Sunshine 106.8, Dublin's easy place to relax at the weekend. I'm Enda Murphy, still to come. I've got Elvis Presley coming up and Aretha Franklin too.
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0: Aretha Franklin, Say a Little Prayer for You on Sunshine 106.8, Dublin's easy place to relax at the weekend. Still to come, I've got Frankie Valli and the Four Seasons coming up. And before five, Mr. Michael Bublé.
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0: o'clock. Good evening, I'm Ruth O'Connell. The pre-match press conference for the Republic of Ireland's second fixture against Israel was cut short. Manager Hamer Halkinson was faced with questions about an alleged stabbing aboard a flight from Dubai to Tel Aviv and another falsely accusing the Irish players of racially abusing the Israeli players. These questions from Israeli reporters prompted the FAI's press officer to quickly shut down the press conference. Sports reporter Ben Symes was there and explains the moments that followed.
1: Another FAI delegate attempts to take the microphone off him, to which this Israeli reporter said, "Don't touch me, don't touch me." He said this was a press conference and he's allowed to ask questions. So the press conference was shut down and the Irish media were brought outside down a corridor to speak to Hamer Halgrimson directly. And the reporter who had asked the question followed us down the corridor, again repeating, "Don't touch me, don't touch me,

0: I am a rights holder.
1: A UK university has confirmed the Fly Dubai co-pilot at the centre of an alleged hijack attempt was enrolled on one of its remote courses in aviation management. The United Arab Emirates Prosecutor General claims Omani national Hammam al-Hammami targeted his colleague with an axe inside the cockpit, trying to carry out a terrorist attack. Andrew Nicholson is the chief executive of a company which provides aviation risk analysis. He says international regulations require ongoing security checks for pilots.
2: Those background checks clearly will cover the political leanings of those of the individuals. The question here, though, is whether that information could then be transferred between Oman and the UAE.
1: A second major bridge in the Ukrainian capital Kyiv has been targeted in as many days by Russian airstrikes. The road surface and overhead cables of the northern bridge, which crosses the Dnipro River, have been damaged, with two people reportedly injured. Earlier this week, the southern bridge was attacked multiple times by Moscow. Leo Varadkar says getting an outside mediator to help resolve the Drumcree dispute would be a sensible option. A standoff between the Garvahi Road residents and the Orange Order is now in its seventh day since a decision was made by the Parades Commission to allow the Loyalist march to proceed down the mainly nationalist road. A fresh legal appeal by the residents is set to be heard in the Court of Appeal in Belfast on Monday. The former Taoiseach says mediation would require compromise.
3: I think what the Garvahi Road residents have said in asking for international mediation, an outside mediator seems to be a sensible option. But then again, mediation means some sort of compromise. And I don't know what that compromise looks like. You know, there have been some suggestions that there could be one march, but that would be the last one. You know, other suggestions that they would accept the legal right to march down that route but not do it. But I don't know what the solution is. And to be honest, I'm not close enough to it and haven't spoken to both sides. So that's not for me to try and prescribe an outcome.
1: It's hoped we'll soon start to see the impact of leading G7 nations releasing stockpiles of up to 100 million barrels of diesel and crude oil. It comes after Donald Trump has gone back on his threat to ban diesel exports after G7 leaders agreed to release the fuel. Recently, prices in forecourts for petrol and diesel have gone to between €2 and €2.20. The Minister for European Affairs, Thomas Byrne, says Ireland ultimately relies too heavily on fossil fuel imports.
4: So we want to see ceasefire, we want to see stability, and we would be calling on all sides to continue to work towards that, because that's how we get stability in the global economy, let alone the fuel market. But the overall cause is our dependence on this fuel, and people are starting to vote with their feet. You know, people are buying electric cars, people are putting up solar panels, there are schemes there.
1: And a serious road collision led to traffic diversions on a route in County Meath. A car and a motorcycle were involved in the crash on the R156 at Harlockstown shortly after 12 o'clock today. The road between Dunboyne and Summerhill is closed, with Gardaí and emergency services still at the scene. No details have been released about any injuries. And that's your news. It's 4 minutes past five.
5: And in sport, Republic of Ireland manager Heimir Hallgrímsson insists that his squad must concentrate on tomorrow's Nations League fixture with Israel amid more unrest today. This morning's press conference with the Ireland boss was curtailed following questioning from Israeli journalists. He had confirmed that captain Dara O'Shea is currently not with the squad, as his wife is in labour. England's Nations League game with Croatia has just kicked off. Both sides have an identical record, having defeated Czechia and lost to Spain. 41-year-old Luka Modric is starting for the home team, and England boss Thomas Tuchel says it's an honour to play against an all-time great.
6: He's just a fantastic football player and an amazing person. The way he acts on the field is just a role model for everyone, and a true legend of the game.
5: Sebastian Pocognoli is going in search of his first win as Scotland manager away to North Macedonia tonight. That game gets underway at 7:45. Ireland drew their three-game international window to a close with a victory today. Scott Beaman's side played host to Japan in the WXV. It ended Ireland 43, Japan 19 at Virgin Media Park. Bavien Parsons, Anna McGann, Ailish Cahill, Niamh Jones, Brittany Hogan, Sophie Barrett and Alana McInerney all scored tries for Ireland. Three Irish provinces will be hoping to pick up their first wins of the season today. At 5:30, Ulster make the trip to Scotland to take on the Glasgow Warriors. Leinster conclude their trip to South Africa at the same time. Leo Cullen's Chargers are in Durban for their clash with the Sharks. And Munster's fixtures with the Bulls kicks off at 7:45 at Thomond Park. Padraig Harrington has just finished his third round at the Alfred Dunhill Links Championship. The three-time major winner finished on 4 under par, meaning he is 10 under for the tournament. South Africa's Casey Jarvis holds a two-shot lead on 18 under par. And Max Verstappen will start from the top of the grid in tomorrow's Bahrain Grand Prix, with Lewis Hamilton in second and Kimi Antonelli in third. That's your news and sport. I'm Robbie Dowling. It's 6 minutes past five.
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9: Dry tonight, apart from the odd spot of light rain. Overnight temperatures 8 to 12 degrees.
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0: That's Adele, Easy on Me on Sunshine 106.8, Dublin's easy place to relax at the weekend. I'm Enda Murphy, thanks for joining me today. And still to come this hour, I've got Chicago on the way and some Christa Berg too.
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0: Krista Berg, I'll be missing you on Sunshine 106.8, Dublin's easy place to relax at the weekend. And on the way, I've got Marvin Gaye, one of his brilliant classic songs from over the years. And before six, how about some cranberries?
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That's the Cranberries when you're gone on Sunshine 106.8, Dublin's easy place to relax at the weekend. And more relaxing music on the way for you. I've got Eric Carmen coming up, Eagles, and some Alicia Keys too, after the latest from the Sunshine Newsroom at 6.

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11: At 6 o'clock, good evening, I'm Ruth O'Connell. The pre-match press conference for the Republic of Ireland's second fixture against Israel was cut short. Manager Hamer Halgrimsson was faced with questions about an alleged stabbing aboard a flight from Dubai to Tel Aviv, and another falsely accused the Irish players of racially abusing the Israeli players. These questions from Israeli reporters prompted the FAI's press officer to quickly shut down the press conference. Sports reporter Ben Symes was there and explains the moments that followed.
12: Another FAI delegate attempts to take the microphone off him, to which this Israeli reporter said, "Don't touch me, don't touch me." He said this was a press conference and he's allowed to ask questions. So the press conference was shut down and the Irish media were brought outside down the corridor to speak to Hamer Halgrimsson directly. And the reporter who had asked the question followed us down the corridor, again repeating, "Don't touch me, don't touch me, I am a rights holder."
11: UK universities confirmed the Fly Dubai co-pilot at the centre of an alleged hijacking attempt was enrolled on one of its remote courses in aviation management. The United Arab Emirates Prosecutor General claims Omani national Haman al-Hamami targeted his colleague with an axe inside the cockpit trying to carry out a terrorist attack. Leo Varadkar says he would like to see a united Ireland, but says it will be complicated to achieve. His comments come amid a standoff on the Garvaghy Road, which is now in its seventh day. An impasse has been ongoing since a decision was made by the Parades Commission to allow for the first time in 28 years the Loyalist Orange Order to complete its traditional route along the mainly nationalist road. The former Taoiseach says if a united Ireland is

0: wanted by both sides. There will be a significant minority in the country, and it will be important to make sure that they feel that they belong.
1: We need to make sure that they feel that they belong and they're at home. That doesn't necessarily mean being able to march down every road you want to. I can see other ways that we can make sure that people can assert their Britishness, retain their British passports, identity, pass that down to their children. There's lots of things you can do, I think, that can say to people from a Protestant Unionist Loyalist background that we want you to stay, this is your home. That doesn't necessarily mean being able to march down a road where the people there don't want you to. So it's a complicated thing.
0: It's hoped we'll soon start to see the impact of leading G7 nations releasing stockpiles of up to 100 million barrels of diesel and crude oil. It comes after Donald Trump has gone back on his threat to ban diesel exports after G7 leaders agreed to release the fuel. Recently, prices in forecourts for petrol and diesel have gone up to between €2 and €2.20. The Minister for European Affairs, Thomas Byrne, says Ireland ultimately relies too heavily on fossil fuel imports.
2: So we want to see ceasefire, we want to see stability, and we would be calling on all sides to continue to work towards that, because that's how we get stability in the global economy, let alone the fuel market. But the overall cause is our dependence on this fuel, and people are starting to vote with their feet. People are buying electric cars, people are putting up solar panels, there are schemes there.
0: A leading solicitor says the new legal system introduced by the Justice Minister expects solicitors to work for nothing in some circumstances. A new system pays a flat fee of €520 per legal aid case in the district court, regardless of how many court appearances are required. The Law Society's calling for mediation. Solicitor Frank Buttermer says there's been no negotiation.
3: The minister imposed the new contractual arrangement by legislation without negotiation with solicitors. The ministerial proposal requires solicitors to work for nothing in certain circumstances. Nobody should be expected to work for nothing. We have made reasonable responses to the imposed arrangements which the minister had put in place to try to resolve the impasse. The reasonable responses have been rejected.
0: It's 4 minutes past six.
4: And in sport, Republic of Ireland manager Heimir Hallgrímsson had his pre-match press conference for tomorrow's Nations League game with Israel cut short earlier today. Questions posed by Israeli journalists brought the media event to an abrupt halt, with the Ireland boss speaking to Irish reporters afterwards. Hallgrímsson confirmed that Dara O'Shea is no longer with the squad after his wife went into labour. The second half of England's Nations League game away to Croatia is getting underway in Rijeka. Goals from Harry Kane, Jude Bellingham, Anthony Gordon and Bukayo Saka have given the visitors a 4-0 lead. Scotland will be hoping to secure their first victory of the campaign when they take on North Macedonia at 7:45. There are 15 minutes gone in today's URC games involving Leinster and Ulster. Ulster are going in search of their first win of the season away to Glasgow Warriors. They currently lead by 12 points to 7. Leinster will be hoping to return from South Africa with their maiden win in the URC. The defending champions are taking on the Sharks in Durban, where Robbie Henshaw try has given them a 7-0 lead. Tolman Park plays host to this evening's encounter between Munster and the Bulls. The home team come into today's game off the back of a 26-20 loss to Glasgow. New Galway football manager Eamon Fitzmaurice says that the football project in the county attracted him to the job. The former Kerry boss was appointed on a 3-year term earlier this week. Fitzmaurice outlined the main reason for returning to inter-county management when he spoke at a media event earlier today.
5: The football part of the Galway project really excited me, and that was the part that I kept coming back to, that I've 100 things bouncing around my head that I'd love to try, or would this work or would that work, but I've a load of concepts and I've a load of things that I'd love to check out, and I think the personnel is in Galway and I think they'd enjoy that as well. I love that, exploring, could we try this, and if it works then go with it, if it doesn't work can we tweak it or do we bin it?
4: That's your news and sport. I'm Robbie Dowling. It's 6 minutes past six.
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7: Dublin's weather on Sunshine 106.8.
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9: Mainly dry overnight with lows of 7 to 12 degrees in a little patchy mist and fog.
7: Enda Murphy on Dublin's easy place to relax.

0: 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Alicia Keys, Empire, State of Mind on Sunshine 106.8, Dublin's easy place to relax at the weekend. Thank you for your company today. I have got Lionel Richie still to come this hour and some Ben E. King.
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3: Sunshine Gold with Joe Harrington is brought to you by the Ivy House Drumcondra. 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
10: 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It's become such a normal habit for so many of us that it barely registers as a decision anymore. Stopped at lights, a quick scroll, waiting at a junction, a glance at a notification. The trouble is, none of that stops the moment the lights change or the junction clears, and increasingly drivers are found to have been checking social media at the exact moment a collision happened. Social media is built, quite deliberately, to be difficult to put down. It's designed to reward a glance with something new and interesting, which is exactly the wrong kind of design to have anywhere near a moving vehicle. A quick check at the lights very easily becomes a glance that continues a second or two after you've started moving again, and those are the seconds where a car in front stops suddenly, or a pedestrian steps out, or a cyclist appears from a blind spot. This isn't about any particular app or platform. It's about the habit of treating red lights, slow traffic, or a quiet stretch of road as an opportunity to check a phone rather than as still, technically, driving. The car is still yours to control the entire time the engine's running and you're in the driving seat, whether it's moving at speed or crawling in traffic. The simplest change is also the most effective one. Treat any time you're in the driver's seat, moving or stopped, as phone-free time. If it's genuinely urgent, pull in properly and park before you look. Everything else can wait until you've arrived, and arriving safely is worth infinitely more than a few minutes saved scrolling at a red light. It's a small discipline to build, but like a seatbelt, it works best as an automatic habit rather than a decision made fresh every single time. Leaving the phone face down or out of reach entirely is often the easiest way to make that habit stick. And it's a habit worth teaching passengers and younger family members too, since the temptation is exactly the same for anyone, holding a phone in a moving car. A road safety message from Sunshine 106.8, funded by the News Reporting Scheme.
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0: Easing you through the weekend, that's Benny King, Stand By Me here on Sunshine 106.8, Dublin's easy place to relax. Mellow Moments is on the way after 7 with Mr. Joe Harrington. But before that, Will Young up next, and before 7, Kelly Clarkson and Reba McEntire together.
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And he's here, Mr. Joe Harrington is on the way with Mellow Moments for your Saturday night. He's got the Cars, Diana Ross and the little Gilbert O'Sullivan all coming up. Stay right there.

Hi, I'm Megan Scully, and this is Crack August Kjol on Sunshine 106.8. It's air for Mila Nigaid, Four Muds and Thalbum, Surfing Safari, Ona Beach Boys, Leshan Tauron, Surfing.

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0: O'clock. Good evening, I'm Ruth O'Connell. Tensions were high earlier following the Republic of Ireland's pre-match press conference ahead of the return fixture against Israel tomorrow evening. Allegations of racial abuse by Irish players, along with attempts to extract early team news, were among questions faced by manager Hamer Halgrimson. He was also asked about the alleged stabbing aboard a flight from Dubai to Tel Aviv, which was quickly interrupted by the FAI's press officer. Our sports reporter Ben Symes has more.
1: Hamer Halgrimson was immediately asked about that flight from Dubai to Tel Aviv last week that got hijacked. The FAI press officer quickly cut across and said they would not be entertaining any questions that weren't to do with the football. The same journalist then asked, will Finn Azzaz play tomorrow night? And Hamer Halgrimson said he's not giving away any team news over 24 hours before the game.
0: Israeli officials have arrived in the United Arab Emirates to join the investigation into an alleged hijack attempt on a Fly Dubai flight. They'll be questioning Omani national Hamam al-Hamami, who's alleged to have attacked his colleague in the cockpit on a service to Tel Aviv on Wednesday. Emma Henderson's a former airline captain and aviation expert. She says yearly medical checks for pilots aren't foolproof.
2: Of course, somebody could join an airline and then something could change for them, whether it's a mental health thing or whether something else has happened. There's not really anything that picks that up aside from in your annual medical. If you don't want that to be picked up, it's easy to hide it.
0: Leo Varadkar says he would like to see a united Ireland, but says it will be complicated to achieve. His comments come amid a standoff on the Garvahi Road, which is now in its seventh day. An impasse has been ongoing since a decision was made by the Parades Commission to allow for the first time in 28 years the Loyalist Orange Order to complete its traditional route along the mainly nationalist road. The former Taoiseach says if a united Ireland is wanted by both sides, there will be a significant minority in the country and it will be important to make sure they don't feel excluded.
3: We need to make sure that they feel that they belong and they're at home. That doesn't necessarily mean being able to march down every road you want to. I can see other ways that we can make sure that people can assert their Britishness, retain their British passports, identity, pass that down to their children. There's lots of things you can do, I think, that can say to people from a Protestant Unionist Loyalist background that we want you to stay, this is your home. That doesn't necessarily mean being able to march down a road where the people there don't want.

0: you to. So it's a complicated thing.
1: Donald Trump claims a ban on US exports of diesel was never really on the table after warning he may have to do so to protect supplies. The US president's comments prompted G7 leaders to agree to release 100 million barrels of fuel from their emergency stocks. Here, average prices in forecourts for diesel have topped €2.20. The Minister for European Affairs, Thomas Burns, says there will be fuel supports for people in the budget.
2: So in my experience of budgets, you can't really depend on predictions until you actually hear what the Minister of Finance and the Minister for Public Expenditure, Jack Chambers, say on the day. So I look forward to hearing what they say. But undoubtedly there will be support for people in relation to fuel.
1: A road which was closed following a serious road crash in Meath this afternoon has reopened in the last hour. A car and a motorcycle were involved in the collision, which happened on the R156 at Harlockstown shortly after midday. No details about casualties have been released yet. A woman in her 20s remains in a serious condition in hospital following a road crash in Drogheda 8 days ago. She was riding an e-bike which was involved in a collision with a Jeep on John Street on Friday, September 25th. Gardaí have renewed their appeal for witnesses and want to hear from anyone who was in the area between 6 and 7 that evening. Anyone with dash cam footage from around John Street, the Dublin Road or Marsh Road in Drogheda is also being asked to come forward. And that's your news update at 4 minutes past 7.
3: And in sport, Republic of Ireland manager Heimir Hallgrímsson had his pre-match press conference for tomorrow's Nations League game with Israel cut short earlier today. Questions posed by Israeli journalists brought the media event to an abrupt halt, with the Ireland boss speaking to Irish reporters afterwards. Hallgrímsson confirmed that Darragh O'Shea is no longer with the squad after his wife went into labour. England's Nations League game against Croatia has just ended. It ended 7-0 to the visitors, with Harry Kane and Bukayo Saka getting a brace, and Jude Bellingham, Anthony Gordon and Morgan Rogers all scoring one each. Scotland will be hoping to secure their first victory of the campaign when they take on North Macedonia at 7:45. There are 65 minutes gone in today's URC games involving Leinster and Ulster. Ulster are going in search of their first win of the season away to Glasgow Warriors. The visitors have already secured a 4-try bonus point and are leading by 26 points to 21. Leinster will be hoping to return from South Africa with their maiden win in the URC. The defending champions are taking on the Sharks in Durban, where it's 15 points to 14 to the away team. Thomond Park plays host to this evening's encounter between Munster and the Bulls. Ireland brought their run of fixtures in the WXV to an end with a 43 points to 19 defeat of Japan today. Scott Beaman's side scored 7 tries at Virgin Media Park. They end the international window with 2 victories against Japan and a defeat to the USA. New Galway football manager Eamon Fitzmaurice says that the football project in the county attracted him to the job. The former Kerry boss was appointed as Pádraig Joyce's replacement on a 3-year term earlier this week. Fitzmaurice, who led Kerry to the All-Ireland title in 2014, also expressed his excitement ahead of his return to inter-county management. And Pádraig Harrington will go into the final day of the Alfred Dunhill Links Championship 8 shots off the lead. The US Senior Open champion finished on 4-under par today, leaving him on 10-under overall. South Africa's Casey Jarvis will take a 2-shot lead into the final round as he sits on 18-under par. That's your news and sport. I'm Robbie Dowling. It's 6 minutes past 7.
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6: It's going to be mainly dry, clear spells. Temperatures ranging somewhere between 7 and 12 degrees.
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watch the children play. 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
1: A terrific song, Gilbert O'Sullivan, Alone Again, Naturally. He's going to be in Dublin's Three Arena next Saturday. I understand there are one or two tickets still available. He'll be going on stage with some of Ireland's top musicians, including from Clonakilty in County Cork, the master of guitar, Bill Shanley. And he'll also be joined on stage by Grammy-nominated music producer Graham Murphy from Dublin, who will be on keyboards and guitar as well. Hello there, you're on Sunshine 106.8, Dublin's easy place to relax. It's Mellow Moments with Joe Harrington. Lovely to have you along this Saturday evening. Hope you're doing okay. I'm going to be here over the next few hours. I've got some beautiful music all lined up. If there is something you'd like to hear, you're more than welcome to get in touch. You can email joe@sunshineradio.ie. We'll take a quick break now.
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by Sharia Moore, and he's going to be in Dublin's Three Arena Sunday the 1st of November playing, well, it is a masterpiece, Songs in the Key of Life. It's a double album. He's going to be playing the whole album and possibly one or two tunes as well as that. You're listening to Sunshine 106.8, Dublin's easy place to relax. It's Mellow Moments with Joe Harrington, heading towards 8 o'clock this Saturday evening. I've got another gorgeous hour ready to go. It's on the way after the 8 o'clock news and sport from the Sunshine Newsroom.

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0: Good evening, I'm Ruth O'Connell. Tensions were high earlier following the Republic of Ireland's pre-match press conference ahead of their return fixture against Israel tomorrow evening. Allegations of racial abuse by Irish players, along with attempts to extract early team news, were among the questions faced by manager Hamer Hamblegrimson. He was also asked about the alleged stabbing aboard a flight from Dubai to Tel Aviv, which was quickly interrupted by the FAI's press officer. Our sports reporter Ben Symes has more.
1: Hamer Hamblegrimson was immediately asked about that flight from Dubai to Tel Aviv last week that got hijacked. The FAI press officer quickly cut across and said they would not be entertaining any questions that weren't to do with the football. The same journalist then asked, will Finn Azaz play tomorrow night? And Hamer Hamblegrimson said he's not giving away any team news over 24 hours before the game.
0: Meanwhile, Israeli officials have arrived in the United Arab Emirates to join the investigation into the alleged hijack attempt of the Fly Dubai flight. They'll be questioning Omani national Hamam al-Hamami, who was alleged to have attacked his colleague in the cockpit of a service to Tel Aviv on Wednesday. Emma Henderson's a former airline captain and aviation expert. She says yearly medical checks for pilots aren't foolproof.
2: Of course, somebody could join an airline and then something could change for them, whether it's a mental health thing or whether something else has happened. There's not really anything that picks that up aside from in your annual medical. If you don't want that to be picked up, it's easy to hide it.
0: The PSNI's Assistant Chief Constable Anthony McNally's warned that anyone blocking the Garvahi Road will still be treated as participating in an unnotified and therefore illegal protest. In a statement issued this evening, he says police in Portadown are aware of a large gathering of people there earlier today, and while significant traffic disruptions now subsiding, motorists were still being advised to avoid the area if possible. The Assistant Chief Constable says that police evidence gathering remains ongoing and anyone found to have broken the law will face criminal justice consequences. Meanwhile, former Taoiseach Leo Varadkar says while there's a drift from young voters towards a majority for unification, there's always a possibility that an external event might cause a more significant change. He said one scenario might be Reform UK leader Nigel Farage going into a coalition with the Conservatives.
3: And they decide they want to double down on Brexit, that they want to pull out of the European Convention on Human Rights, take Northern Ireland to, as they said, bring in passport checks on the border between North and South on buses and trains. We're then into a scenario where you could see a shift in public opinion in Northern Ireland for unification. I'm not saying it's going to happen, but better maybe to think about it, prepare about it, have somebody working on it, and we're not doing that at the moment.
0: Donald Trump claims a ban on US exports of diesel was never really on the table after warning he may have had to do so to protect supplies. The US president's comments prompted G7 leaders to agree to release 100 million barrels of fuel from their emergency stocks. Here, average prices in forecourts for diesel have topped €2.20. The Minister for European Affairs, Thomas Burns, says there will be fuel support.

0: for people in the budget?
1: So in my experience of budgets, you can't really depend on predictions until you actually hear what the Minister of Finance and the Minister for Public Expenditure, Jack Chambers, say on the day. So I look forward to hearing what they say. But undoubtedly, there will be support for people in relation to fuel.
0: The head of Tennessee's prison systems resigning after the failed execution of a woman on death row. Frank Strada will leave his role at the end of the month after Krista Pike suffered two doses of lethal injection. The 50-year-old who was convicted of murder in 1996 remains in hospital on life support. The road, which was closed following a serious road crash in Meath this afternoon, is reopened this evening. Car and a motorcycle were involved in the collision, which happened on the R156 at Harlockstown shortly after midday. That's your news update at 4 minutes past eight.
2: And in sport, Republic of Ireland boss Heimir Hallgrímsson admits simply surviving this camp would feel like a massive win going into another Nations League clash with Israel. Ireland's home leg will be played behind closed doors in Serbia tomorrow, the second match of a controversial tie. Campaigners called for last month's fixture between the two teams in Hungary to be boycotted because of the ongoing conflict in Gaza. Hallgrímsson says the group have overcome many challenges.
3: After this, I think this bond of brothers will be stronger than ever, and all the obstacles that we will face, or this group will face in the future, will be lesser than it actually is.
2: England secured back-to-back victories in the Nations League this evening. Thomas Tuchel's side were 7-0 winners away to Croatia. Harry Kane, Bukayo Saka, Morgan Rodgers, Jude Bellingham and Anthony Gordon were all on the score sheet as they backed up their midweek win against Czechia. Leinster and Ulster's wait for a first victory of the new URC season will go into the third round of fixtures. Ulster surrendered a 12-point lead away to Glasgow Warriors as they drew by 33 points to 33. Richie Murphy's side did pick up 3 points, however, after they also scored 4 tries. Defending champions Leinster struggled in the second half in Durban, where they fell to a 26 points to 20 loss to the Sharks. The Ireland women's rugby team overcame Japan for the second time in less than a week today. Scott Beaman's side were in fine form at Virgin Media Park as they scored 7 tries on their way to a 43 points to 19 victory. A 4-under-par round of 68 has left Padraig Harrington on 10-under-par after 3 rounds at the Alfred Dunhill Links Championship. The Dublin golfer is 8 shots behind leader Casey Jarvis ahead of tomorrow's final round. South African Jarvis shot a 7-under-par 65 as he moved 2 shots clear on 18-under. And Max Verstappen will be on pole for tomorrow's Bahrain Grand Prix. The Red Bull driver finished ahead of Ferrari's Lewis Hamilton and Mercedes' Kimi Antonelli in this morning's qualifying. Antonelli holds a 66-point lead at the top of the Drivers' Championship standings. That's your news and sport. I'm Robbie Dowling. It's 6 minutes past the hour.
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6: Now, mainly dry this Saturday with temperatures ranging somewhere between 7 and 12 degrees.
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0: is Alita Adams. Get Here. You're listening to Sunshine 106.8, Dublin's easy place to relax. It's Mellow Moments with Joe Harrington. I'm going to put together Saturday's 10 at 10. It takes about 90 minutes there, thereabouts. If there's something you'd like included in tonight's selection, let me know. You can email joe@sunshineradio.ie. We'll take a quick break now.
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4: And now, the weather.
5: Outside, gloomy skies, a persistent drizzle, and a chilly wind blowing from the west, north, east, and south.
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Van Morrison, Have I Told You Lately, wrapping up another hour of all your relaxing mellow favourites. You're listening to Sunshine 106.8, Dublin's easy place to relax. It's Mellow Moments with Joe Harrington. We're heading towards 9 o'clock this Saturday. I've got another gorgeous hour ready to go, and it's on the way after the 9 o'clock news and sport from the Sunshine Newsroom.

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0: O'clock. Good evening, I'm Ruth O'Connell. The PSNI's Assistant Chief Constable Anthony McNally's warned that anyone blocking the Garvahy Road will still be treated as participating in an unnotified and therefore illegal protest. In a statement issued this evening, he says police in Portadown are aware of a large gathering of people there earlier today, and while significant traffic disruptions now subsiding, motorists are still being advised to avoid the area if possible. The Assistant Chief Constable says that police evidence gathering remains ongoing and anyone found to have broken the law will face criminal justice consequences. Meanwhile, former Taoiseach Leo Varadkar says while there's a drift from young voters towards a majority for unification, there's always a possibility that an external event might cause a more significant change. He said one scenario might be Reform UK leader Nigel Farage going into a coalition with the Conservatives.
1: And they decide they want to double down on Brexit, that they want to pull out of the European Convention on Human Rights, take Northern Ireland to, as they said, bring in passport checks on the border between north and south on buses and trains. We're then into a scenario where you could see a shift in public opinion in Northern Ireland for unification. I'm not saying it's going to happen, but better maybe to think about it, prepare about it, have somebody working on it, and we're not doing that at the moment.
0: Tensions were high earlier following the Republic of Ireland's pre-match press conference ahead of their return fixture against Israel tomorrow evening. Allegations of racial abuse by Irish players, along with attempts to extract early team news, were among questions faced by manager Hamer Halgrimson. He was also asked about the alleged stabbing aboard a flight from Dubai to Tel Aviv, which was quickly interrupted by the FAI's press officer. Our sports reporter Ben Symes has more.
2: Hamer Halgrimson was immediately asked about that flight from Dubai to Tel Aviv last week that got hijacked. The FAI press officer quickly cut across and said they would not be entertaining any questions that weren't to do with the football. The same journalist then asked, will Finn Azaz play tomorrow night? And Hamer Halgrimson said he's not giving away any team news over 24 hours before the game.
0: Meanwhile, Israeli officials have arrived in the United Arab Emirates to join the investigation into the alleged hijack attempt on the Fly Dubai flight. They'll be questioning Omani national Hamam al-Hamami, who's alleged to have attacked his colleague in the cockpit on a service to Tel Aviv on Wednesday. The Taoiseach says the government is showing real progress on housing. Micheál Martin says brick by brick, it's putting in place a step change in home construction. Speaking at tonight's Cardiff Fall dinner, he admits building the homes people need is a defining challenge of our time. The Taoiseach says this country now has the fastest rate of home building in Europe. The Defence Forces are aiming for a military strength of 11,500 by 2028. According to the Irish Times, between 13 and 18% of new recruits since 2022 were born outside of Ireland. Soldiers do not have to be Irish citizens, but must have the right to live and work in the country on a long-term basis. Conor Gallagher, investigations reporter with the Irish Times, says this is leading to some operational issues.
3: In order to serve overseas on peacekeeping duty, you have to have an Irish passport, and some of the new recruits don't actually have Irish passports yet because they haven't got citizenship yet. So this means in some instances they're not able to take part in overseas service, and that's something the representative organisations have been calling for action on.
0: The Law Society is again calling on the Justice Minister to agree to mediation amid the ongoing criminal legal aid dispute. It says meaningful discussions must take place in advance of the new legal year, which begins on Monday. The new system put in place by Jim O'Callaghan pays a flat fee of €520 per legal aid case in the District Court, regardless of how many court appearances are required. That's your news update at 4 minutes past 9.

0: Fine.
1: And in sport, Republic of Ireland boss Heimir Hallgrímsson admits simply surviving this camp would feel like a massive win going into another Nations League clash with Israel. Ireland's home leg will be played behind closed doors in Serbia tomorrow, the second match of a controversial tie. Campaigners called for last month's fixture between the two teams in Hungary to be boycotted because of the ongoing conflict in Gaza. Hallgrímsson says the group have overcome many challenges.
2: After this, I think this bond of brothers will be stronger than ever, and all the obstacles that we will face, or this group will face in the future, will be lesser than it actually is.
1: England secured back-to-back victories in the Nations League this evening. Thomas Tuchel's side were 7-0 winners away to Croatia. Harry Kane, Bukayo Saka, Morgan Rodgers, Jude Bellingham and Anthony Gordon were all on the score sheet as they backed up their midweek win against Czechia. Leinster and Ulster's wait for a first victory of the new URC season will go into the third round of fixtures. Ulster surrendered a 12-point lead away to Glasgow Warriors as they drew by 33 points to 33. Richie Murphy's side did pick up 3 points, however, after they also scored 4 tries. Defending champions Leinster struggled in the second half in Durban, where they fell to a 26 points to 20 loss to the Sharks. The Ireland women's rugby team overcame Japan for the second time in less than a week today. Scott Beaman's side were in fine form at Virgin Media Park as they scored 7 tries on their way to a 43 points to 19 victory. A 4-under par round of 68 has left Padraig Harrington on 10-under par after 3 rounds at the Alfred Dunhill Links Championship. The Dublin golfer is 8 shots behind leader Casey Jarvis ahead of tomorrow's final round. South African Jarvis shot a 7-under par 65 as he moved 2 shots clear on 18-under. And Max Verstappen will be on pole for tomorrow's Bahrain Grand Prix. The Red Bull driver finished ahead of Ferrari's Lewis Hamilton and Mercedes' Kimi Antonelli in this morning's qualifying. Antonelli holds a 66-point lead at the top of the Drivers' Championship standings. That's your news and sport. I'm Robbie Dowling. It's 6 minutes past the hour.
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5: Now, Saturday night will continue mainly dry with clear spells and temperatures ranging 7 to 12 degrees.
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0: hope you're taking it nice and handy this Saturday night and enjoying all this fab music. That's Brian Ferry and Slave to Love. You're listening to Sunshine 106.8, Dublin's easy place to relax. It's Mellow Moments with Joe Harrington. Really nice to have you along. We're going to take a little break. I've got Ed Sheeran on the way.
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The beautiful voice of Norah Jones and Come Away With Me, wrapping up another hour of all your relaxing mellow favourites. You're listening to Sunshine 106.8, Dublin's easy place to relax. It's Mellow Moments with Joe Harrington, approaching 10 o'clock this Saturday night. A couple of moments ago, I finished putting together Saturday's 10 at 10. I think you're going to enjoy tonight's selection. I've got 10 fab songs, back-to-back, commercial-free, on the way after the 10 o'clock news and sport from the Sunshine Newsroom.

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0: 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Sunshine, sunshine. 106.8. At 10 o'clock, good evening, I'm Ruth O'Connell. A motorcyclist in his 50s has died following a collision involving a car in Meath. It happened on the OR156 at Harlockstown, Dunboyne, around a quarter past 12 this afternoon. The motorcyclist was pronounced dead at the scene and his body was subsequently removed to Navan Mortuary. The driver of the car, a woman in her 70s, was uninjured. The scene's been examined by Garda Forensic Collision Investigators and Gardaí in Ashburn are appealing for witnesses. Tensions were high earlier following the Republic of Ireland's pre-match press conference ahead of their return fixture against Israel tomorrow evening. Allegations of racial abuse by Irish players, along with attempts to extract early team news, were among questions faced by manager Hamer Halmgrenson. He was also asked about the alleged stabbing aboard a flight from Dubai to Tel Aviv, which was quickly interrupted by the FAI's press officer. Our sports reporter Ben Symes has more.
1: Hamer Halmgrenson was immediately asked about that flight from Dubai to Tel Aviv last week that got hijacked. The FAI press officer quickly cut across and said they would not be entertaining any questions that weren't to do with the football. The same journalist then asked, will Finn Azaz play tomorrow night? And Hamer Halmgrenson said he's not giving away any team news over 24 hours before the game.
0: Israeli officials, meanwhile, have arrived in the United Arab Emirates to join the investigation into the alleged hijack attempt of the Fly Dubai flight. They'll be questioning Omani national Hamam al-Hamami, who's alleged to have attacked his colleague in the cockpit on a service to Tel Aviv on Wednesday. The PSNI's Assistant Chief Constable Anthony McNally has warned that anyone blocking the Garvahi Road will still be treated as participating in an unnotified and therefore illegal protest. In a statement issued this evening, he says police in Portadown are aware of a large gathering of people there earlier today, and while significant traffic disruptions now subsiding, motorists are still being advised to avoid the area if possible. The Assistant Chief Constable says that police evidence gathering remains ongoing and anyone found to have broken the law will face criminal justice consequences. The Defence Forces are aiming for a military strength of 11,500 by 2028. According to the Irish Times, between 13 and 18% of new recruits since 2022 were born outside of Ireland. Soldiers do not have to be Irish citizens, but must have the right to live and work in the country on a long-term basis. Conor Gallagher, investigations reporter with the Irish Times, says this is leading to some operational issues.
2: In order to serve overseas on peacekeeping duty, you have to have an Irish passport, and some of the new recruits don't actually have Irish passports yet because they haven't got citizenship yet. So this means in some instances they're not able to take part in overseas service, and that's something the representative organisations have been calling for action on.
0: The Taoiseach says the government's showing real progress on housing. Micheál Martin says brick by brick it's putting in place a step change in home construction. Speaking at tonight's Cardiff Fall dinner, he admits building the homes people need is a defining challenge of our time. The Taoiseach says this country now has the fastest rate of home building in Europe. Meanwhile, Leo Varadkar says the public expenditure minister is only doing his job in resisting pressure from his cabinet colleagues to increase spending for the departments in the budget. The former Taoiseach stressed that the country has come a long way since the financial crisis.
3: Jack Chambers' job is to keep public expenditure under control. If he wasn't trying to resist demands for more spending, he wouldn't be doing his job. But look, not following that closely, I did 13 budgets. I'm glad I'm not doing number 15, but it is different. The first budgets I were involved in were about cutbacks. There is no question of anyone getting any more money for anything. In my first budget, I had to cut my budget by 400 million. So let's just not forget how far we've come. And let's not forget how quickly we can get back there.
0: That's your news update at 4 minutes past 10.
4: And in sport, Republic of Ireland boss Hamer Halmgrenson admits simply surviving this camp would feel like a massive win going into another Nations League clash with Israel. Ireland's home leg will be played behind closed doors in Serbia tomorrow, the second match of a controversial tie. Campaigners called for last month's fixture between the two teams in Hungary to be boycotted because of the ongoing conflict in Gaza. Halmgrenson says the group have overcome many challenges.
5: After this, I think this bond of brothers will be stronger than ever, and all the obstacles that we will face, or this group will face in the future, will be lesser than it actually is.
4: England secured back-to-back victories in the Nations League this evening. Thomas Tuchel's side were 7-0 winners away to Croatia. Harry Kane, Bukayo Saka, Morgan Rogers, Jude Bellingham and Anthony Gordon were all on the score sheet as they backed up

0: after a midweek win against Czechia. Leinster and Ulster's wait for first victory of the new URC season will go into the third round of fixtures. Ulster surrendered a 12-point lead away to Glasgow Warriors as they drew by 33 points to 33. Richie Murphy's side did pick up 3 points, however, after they also scored 4 tries. Defending champions Leinster struggled in the second half in Durban, where they fell to a 26 points to 20 loss to the Sharks. The Ireland women's rugby team overcame Japan for the second time in less than a week today. Scott Beaman's side were in fine form at Virgin Media Park as they scored 7 tries on their way to a 43 points to 19 victory. A 4-under par round of 68 has left Padraig Harrington on 10 under par after 3 rounds at the Alfred Dunhill Links Championship. The Dublin golfer is 8 shots behind leader Casey Jarvis ahead of tomorrow's final round. South African Jarvis shot a 7-under par 65 as he moved 2 shots clear on 18 under. And Max Verstappen will be on pole for tomorrow's Bahrain Grand Prix. The Red Bull driver finished ahead of Ferrari's Lewis Hamilton and Mercedes' Kimi Antonelli in this morning's qualifying. Antonelli holds a 66-point lead at the top of the Drivers' Championship standings. That's your news and sport. I'm Robbie Dowling. It's 6 minutes past the hour.
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3: A Saturday night will continue mainly dry, clear spells and temperatures ranging 7 to 12 degrees.
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0: Paul Brady. And the long goodbye, wrapping up Saturday's 10 at 10. I have to say, I really enjoyed tonight's election. And again, thank you for taking the time and the trouble to get in touch with your various suggestions. Some people sending in very long lists, I have to say, but it's all part of it. We love it. And keep them coming to joe@sunshineradio.ie. 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We're back with more relaxing favourites very soon.
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Here's Cyndi Lauper and True Colours, wrapping up another hour of all your relaxing mellow favourites. 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It's Mellow Moments with Joe Harrington. We're heading towards 11 o'clock this Saturday night. Get ready to enjoy another gorgeous hour. It's all set out, it's ready to go, and it's on the way after the 11 o'clock news and sport from the Sunshine newsroom.

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1: Mark Little, journalist, broadcaster and tech entrepreneur, joins me this week to chat about his fascinating new book, The Last Good Day on the Internet. I'll also be joined by Emma Roach, the health writer with the Irish Country Living, who'll be telling me all about her recent interview with the 2026 Rose of Tralee, Caolfa Ní Cuilig. That's this Sunday at 7. Don't miss it.
0: The Sunday Show with Destination Duchess. 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

0: woman in her 30s who was injured when she was struck by a vehicle on the North Wall Quay last Saturday night was pronounced dead in the Mater Hospital yesterday. Gardaí and Store Street are investigating. The Taoiseach says the government is showing real progress on housing. Micheál Martin says brick by brick it's putting in place a step change in home construction. Speaking at tonight's Cardiff Fall Dinner, he admits building the homes people need is a defining challenge of our time. The Taoiseach says this country now has the fastest rate of home building in Europe. Meanwhile, Leo Varadkar says the public expenditure minister is only doing his job in resisting pressure from his cabinet colleagues to increase spending for the departments in the budget. The former Taoiseach has stressed that the country has come a long way since the financial crisis.
1: Jack Chambers' job is to keep public expenditure under control. If he wasn't trying to resist demands for more spending, he wouldn't be doing his job. But look, not following that closely, I did 13 budgets. I'm glad I'm not doing number 15, but it is different. The first budgets I were involved in were about cutbacks. There was no question of anyone getting any more money for anything. In my first budget, I had to cut my budget by 400 million. So let's just not forget how far we've come. And let's not forget how quickly we can go back there.
0: Ireland needs to move their reliance away from fossil fuel imports. According to the junior minister for European affairs, it comes after Donald Trump has gone back on his threat to ban diesel exports after G7 leaders agreed to release the fuel. Recently, prices in forecourts for petrol and diesel have gone up to between €2 and €2.20. Meath East TD Thomas Burns says people can expect fuel supports in next week's budget.
2: So, yes, the government is going to give, I've no doubt in the budget, give support to people who need it to help with fuel prices. That's what government's there to do. But ultimately, we are going to have to move away from these imported fossil fuels so that we're not listening to what's happening in Washington, what's happening in Tehran or Riyadh or wherever it is to know how much we will have to pay to heat our home in County Meath or County Dublin or wherever.
0: A man has been injured in a shooting incident in Limerick. It happened on Hyde Avenue, Ballinacurra West, in around 20 past 8 this evening. He was taken to University Hospital Limerick for treatment for injuries which are understood to be non-life-threatening. Witnesses or anyone who may have camera footage from the area is being asked to contact Roxburgh Road Garda Station. The Defence Forces are aiming for a military strength of 11,500 by 2028. According to the Irish Times, between 13 and 18% of new recruits since 2022 were born outside of Ireland. Soldiers don't have to be Irish citizens, but must have the right to live and work in the country on a long-term basis. Conor Gallagher, investigations reporter with the Irish Times, says this is leading to some operational issues.
3: In order to serve overseas on peacekeeping duty, you have to have an Irish passport, and some of the new recruits don't actually have Irish passports yet because they haven't got citizenship yet. So this means in some instances they're not able to take part in overseas service, and that's something the representative organisations have been calling for action on.
0: And finally, Alison Hammond has revealed she had a panic attack on the set of This Morning. The presenter left Friday's edition of the show after becoming unwell during a live segment where she was seen clutching her chest. In an update posted on Instagram, she says she's going to take some time to rest. That's your news update at 4 minutes past 11.
4: And in sport, Republic of Ireland boss Heimir Hallgrímsson admits simply surviving this camp would feel like a massive win going into another Nations League clash with Israel. Ireland's home leg will be played behind closed doors in Serbia tomorrow, the second match of a controversial tie. Campaigners called for last month's fixture between the two teams in Hungary to be boycotted because of the ongoing conflict in Gaza. Hallgrímsson says the group have overcome many challenges.
5: After this, I think this bond of brothers will be stronger than ever, and all the obstacles that we will face, or this group will face in the future, will be lesser than it actually is.
4: England secured back-to-back victories in the Nations League this evening. Thomas Tuchel's side were 7-0 winners away to Croatia. Harry Kane, Bukayo Saka, Morgan Rodgers, Jude Bellingham and Anthony Gordon were all on the score sheet as they backed up their midweek win against Czechia. Leinster and Ulster's wait for a first victory of the new URC season will go into the third round of fixtures. Ulster surrendered a 12-point lead away to Glasgow Warriors as they drew by 33 points to 33. Richie Murphy's side did pick up 3 points, however, after they also scored 4 tries. Defending champions Leinster struggled in the second half in Durban, where they fell to a 26 points to 20 loss to the Sharks. The Ireland women's rugby team overcame Japan for the second time in less than a week today. Scott Beaman's side were in fine form at Virgin Media Park as they scored 7 tries on their way to a 43 points to 19 victory. A 4-under-par round of 68 has left Padraig Harrington on 10-under-par after 3 rounds at the Alfred Dunhill Links Championship. The Dublin golfer is 8 shots behind leader Casey Jarrett.

0: Jarvis ahead of tomorrow's final round. South African Jarvis shot a 7-under par 65 as he moved two shots clear on 18-under. And Max Verstappen will be on pole for tomorrow's Bahrain Grand Prix. The Red Bull driver finished ahead of Ferrari's Lewis Hamilton and Mercedes' Kimi Antonelli in this morning's qualifying. Antonelli holds a 66-point lead at the top of the Drivers' Championship standings. That's your news and sport. I'm Robbie Dowling. It's 6 minutes past the hour.
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3: It's going to continue mainly dry this Saturday night with clear spells and temperatures ranging 7 to 12 degrees.
1: Mellow Moments. 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

0: Elton John, Goodbye Yellow Brick Road. You're listening to Sunshine 106.8, Dublin's easy place to relax. It's Mellow Moments with Joe Harrington playing you the best late night music in Dublin. Great to have you along this Saturday night. Hope you're chilling, relaxing. Maybe you're staying up a little later than you normally would. Well, I hope you're enjoying all this fab music. I'm going to continue with more after this quick break.
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is Tony Braxton and Unbreak My Heart, wrapping up another hour of all your relaxing mellow favourites. 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It's Mellow Moments with Joe Harrington, heading towards 11 o'clock this Saturday night. Get ready to enjoy another beautiful hour. It's back to back, it's commercial free, and it's on the way after the midnight news and sport from the Sunshine newsroom.

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6: Sunshine, Sunshine 106.8.
8: At midnight, good morning, I'm Ruth O'Connell. Two people have died following separate collisions in Meath and Dublin. A motorcyclist in his 50s was pronounced dead at the scene of a collision involving a car in Meath. It happened on the R156 at Harlockstown Dunboyne around a quarter past 12 this afternoon. The driver of the car, a woman in her 70s, was uninjured. The scene's been examined by Garda Forensic Collision investigators and the road reopened earlier this evening. Meanwhile, Gardaí have confirmed this evening that a woman in her 30s who was injured when she was struck by a vehicle on the

0: anyone who may have camera footage from the area is being asked to contact Roxburgh Road Garda Station. The PSNI's Assistant Chief Constable Anthony McNally's warned that anyone blocking the Gravahi Road will still be treated as participating in an unnotified and therefore illegal protest. In a statement issued this evening, he says police in Portadown are aware of a large gathering of people there earlier today. The Assistant Chief Constable says that police evidence gathering remains ongoing and anyone found to have broken the law will face criminal justice consequences. The Taoiseach says the government is showing real progress on housing. Micheál Martin says brick by brick it's putting in place a step change in home construction. Speaking at tonight's Cardiff Fall Dinner, he admits building the homes people need is a defining challenge of our time. The Taoiseach says this country now has the fastest rate of home building in Europe. Meanwhile, Leo Varadkar says the public expenditure minister is only doing his job in resisting pressure from his cabinet colleagues to increase spending for the departments in the budget. The former Taoiseach has stressed that the country has come a long way since the financial crisis.
1: Jack Chambers' job is to keep public expenditure under control. If he wasn't trying to resist demands for more spending, he wouldn't be doing his job. But look, not following that closely, I did 13 budgets. I'm glad I'm not doing number 15, but it is different. The first budgets I were involved in were about cutbacks. There was no question of anyone getting any more money for anything. In my first budget, I had to cut my budget by 400 million. So let's just not forget how far we've come. And let's not forget how quickly we can go back there.
0: Gardaí are looking for the public's help in finding a 17-year-old girl reported missing today from the Liberties area of Dublin. Melody Malube is described as being approximately 5'5" in height with slim build, brown hair and brown eyes. Gardaí and Melody's family are concerned for her well-being. Anyone with information on her whereabouts is asked to contact Kilmainham Garda Station. Ireland needs to move its reliance away from fossil fuel imports, according to the Minister for European Affairs. It comes after Donald Trump backtracked on his threat to ban diesel exports after G7 leaders agreed to release the fuel. Thomas Byrne says people can expect fuel supports in next week's budget.
2: So, yes, the government is going to give it, no doubt in the budget, give support to people who need it to help with fuel prices. That's what government's there to do. But ultimately, we are going to have to move away from these imported fossil fuels so that we're not listening to what's happening in Washington, what's happening in Tehran or Riyadh or wherever it is, to know how much we will have to pay to heat our home in County Meath or County Dublin or wherever.
0: And that's your news update at 4 minutes past 12.
3: And in sport, Republic of Ireland boss Heimir Hallgrimsson admits simply surviving this camp would feel like a massive win going into another Nations League clash with Israel. Ireland's home leg will be played behind closed doors in Serbia tomorrow, the second match of a controversial tie. Campaigners called for last month's fixture between the two teams in Hungary to be boycotted because of the ongoing conflict in Gaza. Hallgrimsson says the group have overcome many challenges.
4: After this, I think this bond of brothers will be stronger than ever, and all the obstacles that we will face, or this group will face in the future, will be lesser than it actually is.
3: England secured back-to-back victories in the Nations League this evening. Thomas Tuchel's side were 7-0 winners away to Croatia. Harry Kane, Bukayo Saka, Morgan Rodgers, Jude Bellingham and Anthony Gordon were all on the score sheet as they backed up their midweek win against Czechia. Leinster and Ulster's wait for a first victory of the new URC season will go into the third round of fixtures. Ulster surrendered a 12-point lead away to Glasgow Warriors as they drew by 33 points to 33. Richie Murphy's side did pick up 3 points, however, after they also scored 4 tries. Defending champions Leinster struggled in the second half in Durban, where they fell to a 26 points to 20 loss to the Sharks. The Ireland women's rugby team overcame Japan for the second time in less than a week today. Scott Beaman's side were in fine form at Virgin Media Park as they scored 7 tries on their way to a 43 points to 19 victory. A 4-under par round of 68 has left Padraig Harrington on 10-under par after 3 rounds at the Alfred Dunhill Links Championship. The Dublin golfer is 8 shots behind leader Casey Jarvis ahead of tomorrow's final round. South African Jarvis shot a 7-under par 65 as he moved 2 shots clear on 18-under. And Max Verstappen will be on pole for tomorrow's Bahrain Grand Prix. The Red Bull driver finished ahead of Ferrari's Lewis Hamilton and Mercedes' Kimi Antonelli in this morning's qualifying. Antonelli holds a 66-point lead at the top of the Drivers' Championship standings. That's your news in sport. I'm Robbie Dowling. It's 6 minutes past the hour.

0: Elvis. I just can't help believing, wrapping up another hour of all your relaxing, mellow favourites. You're listening to Sunshine 106.8, Dublin's easy place to relax. It's Mellow Moments with Joe Harrington. Into a brand new day, Sunday the 4th of October. We're heading towards 1 a.m. I've already put together another beautiful hour, and it's on the way very soon.
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